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3: Fair skies and cool again tonight. Lows will drop back into the 40s, back into the 60s with sunshine on your Thursday with a light breeze out of the north. Increasing clouds Friday as a coastal storm continues to gather itself and lift up the East Coast. Likely close enough to provide a northeasterly wind for both days over the weekend. Also likely close enough to provide several periods of rainfall going into Sunday. Possibly showers lingering into Monday as well. From Stormwatch 9 Weather Center, I'm meteorologist Kevin Scarupa.
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devil went down to Georgia. He was looking for a soul to steal. He was in a bind because he was way behind and he was willing to make a deal. When he came across this young man sawing on a fiddle and playing it hot, and the devil jumped up on a hickory stump and said, "Boy, let me tell you what. I guess you didn't know it, but I'm a fiddle player too. And if you'd care to take a dare, I'll make a bet with you. Now, you play pretty good fiddle, boy, but give the devil his due. I bet a fiddle of gold against your soul, because I think I'm better than you." The boy said, "My name's Johnny, and it might be a sin, but I'll take your bet, and you're going to regret, because I'm the best as ever been."

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And fire flew from his fingertips as he rosined up his bow. And he pulled the bow across the strings and it made an evil hiss. And then a band of demons joined in and it sounded something like this.

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And he laid that golden fiddle on the ground at Johnny's feet. Johnny said, "Devil, just come on back if you ever want to try again. I done told you once, you son of a gun, I'm the..."

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4: Fair skies and cool again tonight. Lows will drop back into the 40s, back into the 60s with sunshine on your Thursday with a light breeze out of the north. Increasing clouds Friday as a coastal storm continues to gather itself and lift up the East Coast. Likely close enough to provide a northeasterly wind for both days over the weekend. Also likely close enough to provide several periods of rainfall going into Sunday. Possibly showers lingering into Monday as well. From Stormwatch 9 Weather Center, I'm meteorologist Kevin Scarupa.
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0: There are so many uncertainties in life, but two things are certain. 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
1: Every Friday night there's a steady cloud of dust that leads back to a field filled with pickup trucks.

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1: Fair skies and cool again tonight. Lows will drop back into the 40s, back into the 60s with sunshine on your Thursday with a light breeze out of the north. Increasing clouds Friday as a coastal storm continues to gather itself and lift up the East Coast. Likely close enough to provide a northeasterly wind for both days over the weekend. Also likely close enough to provide several periods of rainfall going into Sunday. Possibly showers lingering into Monday as well. From Stormwatch 9 Weather Center, I'm meteorologist Kevin Skorupa.
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2: Good morning. For WCNL News, I'm Kathy Fleck. Newport police say the man found dead Tuesday night at a home on Putnam Road has been identified as 27-year-old Jack Steele of Newport. Chief Alex Lee released an update Wednesday afternoon after an autopsy by the Office of the Chief Medical Examiner. Steele died from a gunshot wound to the head. The manner of death has been ruled a suicide. A woman who was also shot remains in stable condition at Dartmouth-Hitchcock Medical Center. She was treated for multiple gunshot wounds. Police are still withholding her name while they interview people and try to determine exactly what happened. Officers were called to the Putnam Road home just before 7 Tuesday night after a report of a shooting. They found the woman outside with gunshot wounds. Firefighters treated her at the scene before she was taken to the hospital. Officers then entered the house and found Steele dead inside. Police say everyone involved has been identified and there is no threat to the public. The home is near Newport High School. The school district was notified and classes ran as usual Wednesday. Newport Police, Claremont Police, the Sullivan County Sheriff's Office, and State Police all responded. Anyone with information is asked to call Newport Police at 603-863-3232. A developing ocean storm could impact New Hampshire later on Friday into the weekend. Depending on the track of the system, there could be a nor'easter with gusty winds to 35 miles per hour, heavy rain with the potential of 1 to 3 inches, and rough surf with dangerous rip currents. However, if the storm remains further out to sea, there may just be some scattered showers. A box truck plunged into the Merrimack River in Manchester Wednesday morning. State police said the truck and an SUV collided on I-293 near Exit 2 around 8:40 a.m. According to authorities, several people were hurt, although none of the injuries appeared to be life-threatening. Two lanes were closed, but traffic was allowed to use the shoulder. A Hampton police officer who fired his weapon in an encounter with an armed man is now identified. Police responded to an address on Ocean Boulevard around 1:20 a.m. July 5th for shots fired and two people wounded. Officer Ian Connor shot once during a confrontation with 21-year-old Tyshawn Cooper of Taylor's, South Carolina, at P Street and Ashworth Boulevard. It was determined that Cooper died from a self-inflicted gunshot wound. The circumstances surrounding the incident remain under investigation. For WCNL News, I am Kathy Fleck.
3: NBC News Radio, I'm Mark Mayfield. Chinese President Xi Jinping has arrived in the U.S. President Trump greeted Xi at Joint Base Andrews in Maryland Wednesday evening. Trump is expected to host Xi at the White House during his visit, the Chinese leader's first visit to Washington, D.C. in 10 years. The two leaders are expected to discuss trade and AI during their second face-to-face meeting this year. Xi's visit also will include a state dinner. The White House is reportedly preparing a plan for a 90-day diesel exports ban, but experts are warning about the ripple effects.
4: If you lower production in America to only supply our needs, it reduces other types of fuels that then could create fuel shortages.
3: That's Todd Staples with the Texas Oil and Gas Association. He agrees with President Trump's Energy Secretary Chris Wright, who warns an export ban would not bring down prices and could make things worse. A federal judge is ruling in favor of three media outlets that sued to have their access to the White House restored. It comes after President Trump accused CNN, MS Now, and Politico of creating fake news and negative coverage and banned their journalists. They sued. The White House television press pool stopped covering Trump's events, and an emergency hearing was held Wednesday. In an overnight ruling, U.S. District Judge Tim Kelly ordered the administration to temporarily lift the ban. More than 100,000 pounds of raw pork, beef, and goat are being recalled nationwide after being sold with fake USDA inspection labels. Here's Scott Carr.
5: The USDA says the meat was shipped in bulk by A&D Foods and that the meat was not properly inspected and could contain harmful contaminants or undeclared allergens. The raw meats were shipped nationwide and may have been repackaged under different labels. Officials say consumers should not eat the recalled meat and should throw it away or return it to the place of purchase. I'm Scott Carr.
3: And Warner Brothers delaying Gremlins 3 until 2028. 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
6: Diesel prices continue to soar.
7: Previous record high for diesel nationally was $5.82 compared to $6.53 now.
6: AAA's Marie Dodd says it's tough to know whether it could actually hit $7, but it's not outside the realm of possibility. The Trump administration's removing 760,000 people from coverage under the Affordable Care Act, also known as Obamacare, alleging fraud. Tammy Trujillo explains.
8: Vice President J.D. Vance and Centers for Medicare and Medicaid Services Administrator Dr. Mehmet Oz made the announcement Tuesday at the White House. The move would reportedly save the federal government an estimated $2.2 billion. Oz said many of the people being removed aren't real people, and Vance said that several aren't using the program or don't know they're enrolled. The administration's also planning additional verification on another 419,000 names it suspects of fraudulent enrollment. Some 19 million people are enrolled in health plans under the ACA. More than 2.5 million have dropped out after Republicans allowed subsidies to expire that helped pay for coverage.
6: MIT has dethroned Princeton as America's top university. Sarah Lee Kessler with more.
9: Princeton's 15-year run as the top U.S. university is over, with MIT moving to the number one spot. This after a methodology change in the U.S. News & World Report rankings. It helps boost schools where students earn higher incomes after graduation. Also, universities that focus on engineering, science, and math. Princeton has slipped to second place, Harvard is third, Yale is fourth, and two California universities have tied for fifth place, Stanford and Caltech.
6: And the minimum wage is about to go up in Florida, and some business owners are warning they may have to raise their prices. Next Wednesday, the minimum wage goes up $1 to $15 an hour for non-tipped workers and just under $12 for tipped workers. University of West Florida economics professor Rick Harper warns raising the minimum wage could actually end up hurting those it's designed to help. I'm Monica Nelson with your consumer and business news.
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10: All right, another chilly start to our workday. It is almost freezing. Expect sun and a warmer afternoon with a high of 65, nice calm wind. Partly cloudy tonight, low of 42. Sun again tomorrow, 66, with some clouds. A chance of late night showers now. So Friday has definitely changed. Should be great for the block party here in Newport. But we will see a low Friday night of 48. Now, skipping ahead to Saturday, here comes that rain. Mainly after 1 o'clock here locally, with a high of 58. More rain Saturday night, with a low of 47. Sunday, rain likely, a high of 57. And then back to work Monday, more rain, high of 57. So, there you go. It's fall. What time is it? It's right now. Okay, not even sunrise. It's first light. Morning twilight right now at 6:10. Sunrise will be at 6:39. Sunset at 6:44. And evening twilight at 7:13. We're at 37 on Main Street in Newport, New Hampshire. We are now at 6:11, and you're up to date.
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0: It's Ricky Nelson, Believe What You Say on WCNL Country, Sullivan County's country community and information station. Good morning. It is 6:16 at 37 degrees, Main Street, Newport. I don't think we got a frost last night. My car was not frosted over. It's 37, so we didn't drop below freezing. But I went out last night. It was actually 9:15 at night. Totally forgot. I talked about this yesterday. I even set an alarm, and my alarm went off, and I forgot about it. So 9:15 last night, I'm outside with the flashlight picking peppers. Now, I wanted the peppers to stay on the vine a little bit longer. They were getting red. They're getting ripe, getting delicious looking. But I did not want the frost to hit. And then I took the sheet and put it over all the tomato plants, picked a couple of cucumbers. I left the carrots in. I think the carrots are fine. They're root vegetables, so they should be all right. But yeah, it's that time of year where I don't know what to do anymore. I do have to say, like, my grandmother, who passed away a couple years ago, she's 100 and, was she 102? Was she 102? Dang it. 101? 100, no, she's 102. Either way, she was so good at gardening. Like, just so good at it. She knew what she was doing, and she was just, like, people would rave about her garden. And I always hated gardening, and I really don't care for it. It's fine. But, like, she loved it, and I know some people love it. I like it. I like getting the vegetables and such. I don't like the work at all. If I'm being completely transparent, I can't stand the work. The watering, it's just so tedious. Weeding, tedious. Not knowing if I should cover up or not, tedious. But, like, the peppers are really good, though. And the tomatoes are awesome this year. So I like that. I like the food portion of it. It's just the work I don't care for. And again, my wife, Christine, she likes it. Because it's a project. I don't want another project. But I do like the peppers. Hopefully your plants are fine. I do have a look at your weather forecast and a bit rain this weekend. It's WCNL.
1: Chris Pappas looked voters in the eye and lied. Listen to Chris Pappas confronted about dating an Amazon lobbyist while voting on 7 bills Amazon lobbied on.
2: You've been dating a corporate lobbyist who actually was lobbying on behalf of Amazon at a time when you then went on to cast votes on Amazon's behalf on bills they
3: that's
2: lobbied
3: true,
2: you on.
3: Man.
2: Yes, it is, Congressman.
3: That's
2: it absolutely
3: not
2: is.
3: That is not true.
2: Congressman,
3: that's
2: it absolutely is.
3: That is not true.
1: 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Then Pappas lied about it.
3: That is not true.
1: It's all true. Chris Pappas even wound up marrying the lobbyist. What else is Chris Pappas hiding? Lying. Corrupt. Chris Pappas won't look out for you in the U.S. Senate. 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
8: More sunshine today and another cool afternoon. Highs mainly in the 60s, 40s to lower 50s under partly cloudy skies tonight. Steady increase in clouds Friday. Highs again will be in the 60s. Cooler air for the weekend, 50s to lower 60s. Periods of rain with a coastal storm and winds could gust at times over 30 to 35 miles an hour both days. From Stormwatch 9 Weather Center, I'm meteorologist Kevin Skorupa.
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0: Mel Tillis on WCNL, AM 1010 and FM 94.7. Well, we have dropped down to 36 on Main Street in Newport. It is a chilly start to our workday, 65 later on. Take a look at your weather forecast in a little bit. More country music is next on WCNL, along with your news and sports.
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7: Good morning. For WCNL News, I'm Kathy Fleck. The New Hampshire Libertarian Party is issuing a call for political violence. In a post on X, the party's account wrote, "We openly support the assassination of basically every elected Democrat in New Hampshire. This is the latest call for violence from the party's social media accounts." In a statement on Wednesday, the state attorney general's office said, "We can confirm that the New Hampshire Department of Justice is aware of the social media posts," adding, "We would not be in a position to comment further at this time." Work is underway on I-293 in the area of the Queen City Bridge. The Department of Transportation has announced that they'll be shutting down lanes from 9 p.m. until 5 a.m. on Thursday night. The high-speed lane on the northbound side was closed on Wednesday, while crews continued to look at potential problems with the bridge. Southbound work is scheduled for Thursday night. Former New Jersey Governor Chris Christie says he will consider whether to run a third time for president, but it will depend on how Republicans do in the November midterm elections. WMUR posted video of the 64-year-old saying anyone who has ever run and not won would be lying if they say they are not looking at it again. He was speaking to a crowd Tuesday at the Granite State Summit on Responsible Gaming in New Hampshire. Christie finished sixth in the New Hampshire primary in 2016 and ran again in 2024, but dropped out before the Iowa caucuses. He says the GOP's direction after the midterms will tell him a lot about whether he has a realistic shot. Middlebury College is giving more people the chance to get a degree for free. The school announced yesterday that it will be tuition-free for students with a family income up to $175,000. This will start next year with the class of 2031. President Ian Baucom says, "We want to open our doors wide to ensure talented and dedicated students from all backgrounds have the opportunity for a Middlebury education and the futures it opens." The state is exploring ways to help business owners retire with a succession plan. State Treasurer Mike Pichak formed a task force yesterday to discuss how to preserve local ownership, good-paying jobs, and community wealth. He says the task force will identify practical ways to support successful ownership transitions, keep Vermont businesses local, and create lasting economic opportunity for workers and communities. More than half the state's business owners are 55 or older, and Pichak says expanding employee ownership would keep more businesses rooted in Vermont and give residents a meaningful stake in the company they work for. Diesel prices are rising, but Green Mountain Transit isn't feeling the impact just yet. The public transit agency says it locked in a rate of $3.87 a gallon when it signed its year-long contract 2 months ago. That's much lower than AAA's statewide average of almost $6.50 a gallon. Next year could be a different story, though. Green Mountain Transit GM Clayton Clark tells WCAX they'll probably have a price that'll be substantially higher. For WCNL News, I am Kathy Fleck.
8: NBC News Radio, I'm Tammy Trujillo. A federal judge is ruling in favor of three media outlets that sued to have their access to the White House restored. Mark Mayfield has the latest.
9: It comes after President Trump accused CNN, MSNBC, and Politico of creating fake news and negative coverage and banned their journalists. They sued. The White House television press pool stopped covering Trump's events, and an emergency hearing was held Wednesday. In an overnight ruling, U.S. District Judge Tim Kelly ordered the administration to temporarily lift the ban. I'm Mark Mayfield.
8: Chinese President Xi Jinping has arrived in the U.S. President Trump greeted Xi at Joint Base Andrews in Maryland on Wednesday night. Trump's expected to host Xi at the White House during his visit. It's the Chinese leader's first visit to Washington, D.C. in 10 years. The two leaders are expected to discuss trade and AI during their second face-to-face meeting this year. Xi's visit will also include a state dinner that will reportedly be attended by tech leaders, including Jeff Bezos, Elon Musk, Tim Cook, and Sam Altman. A powerful nor'easter is developing on the East Coast, with major coastal flooding set to become a threat overnight from New Jersey to Virginia. Millions from New England through to the Carolinas will see days of flooding along the coast, strong winds and pounding surf through the weekend. Punk rock legend and Dead Kennedys founding member East Bay Ray is dealing with Parkinson's disease. In a statement on Instagram, the band announced the 67-year-old guitarist has been diagnosed but plans to continue performing for as long as his health allows. East Bay Ray co-founded the group in San Francisco back in 1978. He's expected to join the band for their upcoming West Coast shows, which start next month in Seattle. The Powerball jackpot is rolling over again with no grand prize winner in Wednesday night's drawing. At least $360 million will now be up for grabs in the next drawing set for Saturday night. The odds of winning all that money? They're roughly 1 in 292 million. 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
10: Week 3 in the NFL kicks off tonight with the Packers hosting the Falcons. Atlanta to start Michael Penix at quarterback, his first game since suffering an ACL injury last season.
11: I'm very excited. You know, obviously excited to be able to be out there, you know, going to war with my brother. So it's very exciting.
10: Penix hoping to spark the Falcons' offense that has scored only one touchdown through the first 2 weeks. Atlanta enters at 0-2. Green Bay is 1-1. Giants QB Jackson Dart will undergo knee surgery that will sideline him for the rest of the regular season. The Giants would not rule out the possibility of Dart returning if they make the playoffs. Baseball news. Yankee slugger Aaron Judge out the last week with a calf strain, says he plans to be back for the start of the wild card playoffs on Tuesday. The Yanks will host a first-round wild card series. Meanwhile, the Padres beat the Dodgers last night and now lead the National League wildcard race by a game over both the Cubs and Phillies. All three are on the brink of clinching a playoff berth. I'm Matt McCoy.
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12: More sunshine today and another cool afternoon. Highs mainly in the 60s, 40s to lower 50s under partly cloudy skies tonight. Steady increase in clouds Friday. Highs again will be in the 60s. Cooler air for the weekend, 50s to lower 60s. Periods of rain with a coastal storm and winds could gust at times over 30 to 35 miles an hour both days. From the Stormwatch 9 Weather Center, I'm meteorologist Kevin Skorupa.
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0: 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Let him in anyway. It is 647, 34. Temperatures have dropped all over the place. Are we getting a frost? Maybe it's about to happen. It hadn't happened this morning, but maybe it's going to. I don't even know. Nobody knows. Well, I do know that Joe Osgood's up in a little bit. Weather forecast is next. It's WCNO.
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0: 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Here's the latest from Stormwatch 9's Weather Center.
4: More sunshine today and another cool afternoon. Highs mainly in the 60s, 40s to lower 50s under partly cloudy skies tonight. Steady increase in clouds Friday. Highs again will be in the 60s. Cooler air for the weekend, 50s to lower 60s. Periods of rain with a coastal storm and winds could gust at times over 30 to 35 miles an hour both days. From Stormwatch 9 Weather Center, I'm meteorologist Kevin Skorupa.
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3: I'm Kathy Fleck for WCNL News. Newport police say the man found dead Tuesday night at a home on Putnam Road has been identified as 27-year-old Jack Steele of Newport. Chief Alex Lee released an update Wednesday afternoon after an autopsy by the Office of the Chief Medical Examiner. Steele died from a gunshot wound to the head. The manner of death has been ruled a suicide. A woman who was also shot remains in stable condition at Dartmouth-Hitchcock Medical Center. She was treated for multiple gunshot wounds. Police are still withholding her name while they interview people and try to determine exactly what happened. Officers were called to the Putnam Road home just before 7 Tuesday night after a report of a shooting. They found the woman outside with gunshot wounds. Firefighters treated her at the scene before she was taken to the hospital. Officers then entered the house and found Steele dead inside. Police say everyone involved has been identified and there is no threat to the public. The home is near Newport High School. The school district was notified and classes ran as usual Wednesday. Newport Police, Claremont Police, the Sullivan County Sheriff's Office, and State Police all responded. Anyone with information is asked to call Newport Police at 603-863-3232. A developing ocean storm could impact New Hampshire later on Friday into the weekend. Depending on the track of the system, there could be a nor'easter with gusty winds to 35 miles per hour, heavy rain with the potential of 1 to 3 inches, and rough surf with dangerous rip currents. However, if the storm remains further out to sea, there may just be some scattered showers. A box truck plunged into the Merrimack River in Manchester Wednesday morning. State police said the truck and an SUV collided on I-293 near Exit 2 around 8:40 a.m. According to authorities, several people were hurt, although none of the injuries appeared to be life-threatening. Two lanes were closed, but traffic was allowed to use the shoulder. A Hampton police officer who fired his weapon in an encounter with an armed man is now identified. Police responded to an address on Ocean Boulevard around 1:20 a.m. July 5th for shots fired and two people wounded. Officer Ian Connors shot once during a confrontation with 21-year-old Tyshawn Cooper of Taylor's, South Carolina, at P Street and Ashworth Boulevard. It was determined that Cooper died from a self-inflicted gunshot wound. The circumstances surrounding the incident remain under investigation. For WCNL News, I am Kathy Fleck.
4: NBC News Radio, I'm Mark Mayfield. Chinese President Xi Jinping has arrived in the U.S. President Trump greeted Xi at Joint Base Andrews in Maryland Wednesday evening. Trump is expected to host Xi at the White House during his visit, the Chinese leader's first visit to Washington, D.C. in 10 years. The two leaders are expected to discuss trade and AI during their second face-to-face meeting this year. Xi's visit also will include a state dinner. The White House is reportedly preparing a plan for a 90-day diesel exports ban, but experts are warning about the ripple effects.
5: If you lower production in America to only supply our needs, it reduces other types of fuels that then could create fuel shortages.
4: That's Todd Staples with the Texas Oil and Gas Association. He agrees with President Trump's Energy Secretary Chris Wright, who warns an export ban would not bring down prices and could make things worse. A federal judge is ruling in favor of three media outlets that sued to have their access to the White House restored. It comes after President Trump accused CNN, MS Now, and Politico of creating fake news and negative coverage and banned their journalists. They sued. The White House television press pool stopped covering Trump's events, and an emergency hearing was held Wednesday. In an overnight ruling, U.S. District Judge Tim Kelly ordered the administration to temporarily lift the ban. More than 100,000 pounds of raw pork, beef, and goat are being recalled nationwide after being sold with fake USDA inspection labels. Here's Scott Carr.
6: The USDA says the meat was shipped in bulk by A&D Foods and that the meat was not properly inspected and could contain harmful contaminants or undeclared allergens. The raw meats were shipped nationwide and may have been repackaged under different labels. Officials say consumers should not eat the recalled meat and should throw it away or return it to the place of purchase. I'm Scott Carr.
4: And Warner Brothers delaying Gremlins 3 until 2028. 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
7: Diesel prices continue to soar.
8: Previous record high for diesel nationally was 582 compared to 653 now.
7: AAA's Marie Dodd says it's tough to know whether it could actually hit $7, but it's not outside the realm of possibility. The Trump administration's removing 760,000 people from coverage under the Affordable Care Act, also known as Obamacare, alleging fraud. Tammy Trujillo explains.
9: Vice President J.D. Vance and Centers for Medicare and Medicaid Services Administrator Dr. Mehmet Oz made the announcement Tuesday at the White House. The move would reportedly save the federal government an estimated $2.2 billion. Oz said many of the people being removed aren't real people, and Vance said that several aren't using the program or don't know they're enrolled. The administration's also planning additional verification on another 419,000 names it suspects of fraudulent enrollment. Some 19 million people are enrolled in health plans under the ACA. More than 2.5 million have dropped out after Republicans allowed subsidies to expire that helped pay for coverage.
7: MIT has dethroned Princeton as America's top university. Sarah Lee Kessler with more.
10: Princeton's 15-year run as the top U.S. university is over, with MIT moving to the number one spot. This after a methodology change in the U.S. News & World Report rankings. It helps boost schools where students earn higher incomes after graduation. Also, universities that focus on engineering, science, and math. Princeton has slipped to second place. Harvard is third. Yale is fourth. And two California universities have tied for fifth place, Stanford and Caltech.
7: And the minimum wage is about to go up in Florida, and some business owners are warning they may have to raise their prices. Next Wednesday, the minimum wage goes up $1 to $15 an hour for non-tipped workers and just under $12 for tipped workers. University of West Florida economics professor Rick Harper warns raising the minimum wage could actually end up hurting those it's designed to help. I'm Monica Nelson with your consumer and business news.
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16: Well, we have a foggy start to our work day. It's cloudy, obviously, but we'll turn sunny and nice with a high of 65.
17: in a calm wind. Partly cloudy tonight, low of 42. Now, tomorrow's weather has changed from what we saw earlier in the week. Tomorrow now looks pretty decent. Partly sunny during the workday, high of 66. And any rain that we get will be late Friday night. So block party tomorrow night. Looks like it should be fantastic in Newport. We'll see a low of 48. Now, come this weekend, here comes that nor'easter, minus the snow. Rain is likely mainly after 1 o'clock on Saturday with a high of 58. Rain Saturday night, low of 47. Rain Sunday, 57. Rain Monday in the morning, otherwise clouds, and a high of 57. Sunset will be at 6:44, evening twilight at 7:13. We're at 35 on Main Street to Newport. The WCNL time is 7:12. Oh, Joe Osgood's here.
18: Exactly. I'm here.
17: Did you get the headphones working?
18: Yeah, they're working.
17: Can you hear me now?
18: Till I touch that wire.
17: Yeah, don't move. Don't move.
18: You know how hard that is for me?
17: Oh, I know.
18: All right.
17: You're not that bad.
18: All right.
17: You're a little fidgety, but...
18: Okay.
17: So what's happening?
18: Speaking of not moving, don't move.
17: Uh-oh. What is this?
18: Oh, yeah, I didn't tell you about this one.
17: Pumpkin spice vanilla cookies? Get out of town.
18: You got to try one.
17: All right.
18: That's why I told you not to eat one of the other ones.
17: Are you doing this because I ranted about pumpkin spice?
18: No, I'm not doing this because you ranted about pumpkin spice. Elaine is doing this because you ranted.
17: And she knows that I love cookies.
18: Yeah.
17: I do love cookies.
18: Tell me what you think of that.
17: Those pumpkin spice chocolate chips?
18: No, they're vanilla. Pumpkin? Vanilla chips, I think.
17: Those.
18: Okay. All right. They could be.
17: That's delicious.
18: Yes. It has just the right amount of fall spice in it.
17: Pumpkin
18: Pretty
17: spice.
18: Darn good.
17: Yeah, it is good.
18: Yeah.
17: That's funny.
18: There's how many in here?
17: Not enough.
18: Okay. I'm just wondering if listeners aren't going to stop in and try to beg one off you or something.
17: So now I'm just going to eat this on the air. I'm not going to eat the whole thing.
18: Okay, that's all right. Because you don't like it or because it's
17: kind of... Because I'm on the radio?
18: Because
17: talking with food in my mouth?
18: Oh.
17: Well, thank you. Thank you to Elaine.
18: Yep.
17: I know you had nothing to do with this.
18: Absolutely. As a matter of fact, she told me about it last night. And I said, you better remind me. And she made darn sure I walked out of the house with them this morning.
17: Because what happened last time?
18: I'll walk right out of the house, don't have what I'm supposed to bring to you.
17: Mm-hmm.
18: So.
17: Yeah, last time you got halfway here,
18: yeah.
17: You had to turn around and go back.
18: Yeah. There's been some times I've gotten here, had the show, and gone home and got heck.
17: Well, that just meant that you had extra.
18: Yeah.
17: Extra for that week.
18: Those are good.
17: Do you want one?
18: I probably should have just left them in my Jeep and not told you about it, but...
17: Would you like one right now?
18: No, thanks.
17: I have extra.
18: Not on the air.
17: Not on the air?
18: I don't want to interrupt
17: Because you're a broadcast professional.
18: I don't want to interrupt my radio voice.
17: That's not you. You got to pull it down. Yeah.
18: Okay.
17: You got to... Hey, it's Joe Osgood, ladies and gentlemen. You gotta pull it. Hey!
18: Okay. Yeah, I got that.
17: Do you know... have you ever heard of Masterclass?
18: Masterclass. No.
17: Yeah. For some reason, it comes up on my Facebook feed. Nobody else knows about it. It's this online series of like lecturers and lessons and things.
18: Oh.
17: And it's got like a ton of famous people teaching these classes. So like for cooking, it's like Wolfgang Puck and Gordon Ramsay and like the famous chefs. There's lecturers, there's business leaders, there's comedians and actors. So, like, whatever you want to learn the craft of.
18: No political?
17: No political, but, and I haven't watched it yet, but Bill Clinton and George W. Bush both have one series, too. And I want to watch that because I would find that interesting.
18: Yeah.
17: I just haven't yet. I've gotten through 2.5 things so far. The first one. Was really the reason I bought it was this woman that I love following.
18: You paid for something?
17: Yeah, it's $80 for the year.
18: Okay.
17: But it's an online subscription, and
18: yeah,
17: I'm like, you know what? I'm actually going to watch this. Like, I don't watch a lot of TV.
18: Yeah, okay.
17: So if I can use this, I would much rather watch something like this where I'm going to spend an hour and learn something instead of mindlessly watching just...
18: Blue Bloods.
17: Yeah, yeah, just anything.
18: Yeah.
17: I don't watch much TV anymore. So I guess this would be my streaming. The first woman I watched, which I follow her on like Instagram and Facebook. She's like a body language expert and mm-hmm. a communication expert and stuff. Okay. So she talks about how like when you do public speaking and like how to stand and how to posture your body and such and where to put your hands. It's things that I don't love public speaking.
18: Me neither.
17: It's a weird thing.
18: Yeah.
17: So if I can learn some tricks to make myself feel better and more confident and get through it and also be more effective, I'm like, mm-hmm. I'll watch this. But one thing that she had said is people believe a speaker if their voice is lower.
18: Okay.
17: So, and it all revolves around the word hello. So if you breathe in and say hello, hello, you're higher up.
18: You're high, yeah.
17: Or you breathe out, hello.
18: Okay.
17: Hello. So okay. Down here yeah. is where, if I'm public speaking, if I can keep my voice low like this and deeper, which is, I don't have a deep voice, but if I can keep it down lower
18: mm-hmm.
17: when you're public speaking, it slows you down, first of all, but also it sounds more confident versus up here, where if I'm up here and I'm like, hey guys, how are you?
18: Yeah.
17: You sound unsure of yourself.
18: So where does your radio voice fall in?
17: Mine's all over the place.
18: Okay.
17: I'm kind of mid-range. So, like, this is my comfortable voice, normal speaking.
18: Mm-hmm.
17: But, like, if I have to push it out more, I do fall. I've been noticing it. Sometimes I fall lower. Sometimes I fall high.
18: Okay.
17: So I don't know where exactly. But it's funny. I've been actually playing around. And nobody even knows what I'm doing. But yeah. I'll play around with my voice.
18: It's kind of like that trick to get something in the right time frame on the radio when you speed up the recording.
17: Oh, yeah, yeah.
18: And, you know, people say, why the heck are they talking so fast?
17: Yes. Yeah.
18: Well, that's why it is. Because you got to put 5 seconds into 2.5 seconds.
17: Mm-hmm.
18: So everybody talks real fast. Yep.
17: Yeah, I can't stand that. I hate when that happens when you've got like an ad that's... Yeah. 35 seconds, you have to knock it down to 30.
18: Well, some of these political guys that are on the radio, you could just put the end real slow and put all of what they're talking about real fast.
17: Right. Bojo Osgood.
18: That's right. Okay.
17: Yeah. So how are things?
18: Pretty good. Pretty busy.
17: Yeah.
18: It's getting chilly out.
17: Is.
18: And
17: I hope it snows before you leave.
18: I do. It very likely could because we're going. We'll even toward the end of November. But my thing about saying it's getting chilly out. Corn is getting ready to be. As a matter of fact, think a moment. I work 2 days this week. Probably going to work today. Probably going to work tomorrow. On top of another job I've got that's kind of pressing. Mm. How do they say that? I'm busy in a one-arm paper hanger right now. But staying busy.
17: That's good.
18: Yep.
17: Yeah, the cutting corn season's coming quick.
18: Coming. It's here.
17: But
18: yeah, we done some fields yesterday.
17: That's crazy.
18: Yep.
17: Is corn still producing, right? Maybe it's coming to an end.
18: Oh, you mean like
17: to eat?
18: People corn?
17: Yeah.
18: I don't know. I don't know a lot about that because I'm involved in...
17: You're a farmer.
18: Yeah. Feed corn.
17: Mm-hmm.
18: Good season, I think, this year from what I'm seeing in the fields. A couple of the fields, they look so condensed with the amount of corn that was in them. It's going to be a good year, I think. And that is definitely inexperienced talking. So.
17: Mm-hmm.
18: But...
17: Well,
18: what are you thinking about? I can see it written all over your face, but it's
17: I'm just thinking about like you driving truck and how busy that can be. And
18: it's kind of busy. Yeah, you got
17: to
18: do.
17: I know it's self-imposed. Like you don't have to do it, but you enjoy doing it.
18: I enjoy doing it. Yeah, it's kind of you're alone. You get to do your own thinking, I don't know. It's kind of fun. It really is.
17: Mm-hmm.
18: I don't know as though I would want a job driving a truck every day, 5 days a week,
19: yeah.
18: 365 days a year. I don't think I'd enjoy that. But when, after 3 or 4 days, if I get in a truck and I got to go somewhere and do things, I kind of enjoy it.
19: Mm-hmm.
18: Again, you're on your own. You don't get to do your own thinking.
19: I don't know how the truck drivers do it. And I guess you just get accustomed to it. But, like, the hauling across the country all the time.
18: Yep.
19: Just always driving.
18: That's got to be kind of boring. And my job is fun because I drive, let me pick probably one of the furthest ones. I drive about maybe 15 miles.
19: Okay.
18: Then I'm in the field.
19: Oh, there's a truck driver right there.
18: Yep.
19: Hauling some trash.
18: There you go. Then I'm in the field. And I'm driving beside the chopper, and that's part of the fun part about it, is staying with him at the right speed and mm-hmm. making the right corners. And then I go back 15 miles to the farm, and I dump the load, and then I'm back again. So it's not like I'm staring out that windshield, and 2.5 hours later, I'm still staring out the windshield
19: right.
18: and watching what's – I don't – I don't think that would make me feel all that great.
19: Yeah, especially like the truck drivers driving cross country. You're also watching out for other people all the time. Like you're always on guard because people don't care and they think that they own the road.
18: Yeah. Well, I at that point, I think I'd rather be on the highway system rather than driving through the streets of Clamont with these people that graduated Stevens High School and think that roads are just a place for them to walk right across and stuff like that. But every now and then, you're not driving a race car.
19: Right.
18: So when you come to a stop sign and you go to take off, sometimes you're pulling out and some guy's coming from the other direction going quite fast. So he catches up to you and he gets ticked off because you're driving the fastest you really can.
19: Mm-hmm.
18: And it's not as fast as he wants to go.
19: Right. I will say, like, when you talk about crossing the road, if I see a tractor-trailer truck coming through, I will just let them go. Like, I don't want to cross. I want, because I know how much energy it takes to slow down and to start back up.
18: I can't tell you how many times I've walked up to the side of the road, and you look, and the guy's looking at you.
19: Yeah.
18: He's letting off his throttle, and I just take my hand, and I go, go.
19: Just wave them through.
18: Yeah. Some of them toot. Some of them just wave, but they're all appreciative.
19: Yeah, because you got to slow that big rig down and then
18: get all that weight rolling again.
19: And start it all back up again.
18: Exactly. Loaded or not, I just soon let truckers go.
19: Yep.
18: And the obvious thing I do is if I ever did that, and then all of a sudden I see this cruiser pull out saying, to stop that guy, I say, hey, I would run down there and say, you let that guy go. I told him to go. Because...
19: Mm-hmm.
18: People don't understand what it's like to get weight moving
19: right.
18: like that.
19: I was just asked to ask you about dumpster to dumpster.
18: Dumpster to dumpster.
19: Yeah. I don't know if you know anything about. I don't know.
18: Dumpster to dumpster. All right. I'm a little bit lost.
19: Okay.
18: If the individual's listening, maybe he could say.
19: Any idea who that could have been who drives truck and drops off dumpsters?
18: Yeah, is that the guy that just went by?
19: The strapping young fella?
18: Yeah, he's a member of my fan club, so we're all...
19: Oh, okay. Is that why he's got those big fans on the hill?
18: Well, you know what? He's done... Basically, what he's saying, he's doing the same thing. He goes and gets a dumpster, and he brings the dumpster somewhere and drops it, so...
19: Yeah, the dumpster exchange program?
18: Yeah, but he's got a... Especially in the summertime when it's hot out, he can sit out on his front lawn in front of the fans and let the wind blow on him.
19: Right. Yeah, he just lays out there and watches Debbie Moe.
18: I don't get to do that.
19: You don't watch Debbie Moe?
18: No, and I don't watch Lane Moe. I Moe. So,
19: to be fair,
18: and I don't mind Moe.
19: You have a smaller yard than they've got.
18: Oh, without a doubt, yeah.
19: Mm-hmm.
18: Yeah, without a doubt. I can mow my lawn in 20 minutes with my mower.
19: Oh, well, that's nothing. Oh. He wants to know if you can drive as far to get a dumpster and drop off a dumpster. I don't know if he's looking for a...
18: Oh, he's looking for a driver.
19: For a help. Maybe Kevin wants to go on a motorcycle ride.
18: Oh, okay, well...
19: He hasn't been since COVID.
18: I was going to say, did I happen to mention that I don't want a 365-day-a-year job?
19: Yeah, but you get to pick whatever 16 hours a day you want to work.
18: That's true. Yeah. And that's about how many I'm working right now. Between farm and another issue I got going.
19: Yeah.
18: That we've...
19: Our off-air conversations?
18: Off-air conversations, yeah.
19: Yep. So... Man, if people could ever hear the off-air conversations I have, what a riveting show this would be.
18: Yeah, but unfortunately, a lot of stuff would come out that really doesn't need to be public. You know?
19: Yeah. You'd be surprised at how many people just tell me stuff.
18: Oh, I'm sure they do.
19: That's crazy.
18: Yeah.
19: It's crazy. I don't mind, because I don't tell anybody. Like, okay. I have no reason.
18: Yeah.
19: What am I going to do? Hey, did you hear Joe Osgood? Oh, my goodness.
18: There's some things... And I've run into this quite a few times this last couple of weeks. You do and recognize things that nobody really needs to know and they shouldn't know. Mm-hmm. So that's why I'm careful about saying names on the air unless I know the person is definitely okay with it or I'm mad at him.
19: So both, that
18: usually comes out in political arenas.
19: You know, I don't want to mention their name on the radio unless they're okay with it, and I don't want to hurt their feelings, and I want to comfort them and make sure they're fine. Or if I'm mad at them, then I'll just say it.
18: Well, it's the political arena is free ground because of all of the lies that they tell anyway. So, somebody asked me, you know, what are you going to do? I said, well, I don't make promises I can't keep. I try to keep the promises I make, but I'm not going to sit in front of a group of people and they say, oh, well, will you do this and will you do that? I won't make a promise that I know I'm not. Some of them I have no desire to keep.
19: Right.
18: That was really prevalent when I was running for Senate. You know, people, you know, these groups would get me there. Oh, what do you think about this? Will you do this? No. And, you know, that kind of brings back the time that girl that asked me what my position was on women's rights to abortion.
19: Yeah.
18: And then I sat there and I said, let me tell you something. This is one I didn't say I don't make promises, but I did say abortion is murder or something like that. You know, and it's killing a baby. So, and I'm in a group that I'm supposed to be there trying to win vote. Apparently, I didn't win votes because I didn't get the Senate seat. That's funny.
19: Yeah.
18: I went into that knowing I wasn't going to get it, but they had to have somebody on the ballot.
19: Yeah. And it was a good way to knock you out of the House, because if you run for Senate, you can't be on the House.
18: Exactly.
19: The House.
18: Yeah. Yeah. But you know what? My term was my time was expired there. I don't feel my time's expired on the county commissioner.
19: Yeah.
18: We'll see what, in November, because I do have an opponent.
19: Mm-hmm.
18: But there again, the other thing I try not to do is tell stretched stories, which I had to correct my opponent on with some of the things that he said on CCTV when they had an interview with him. And so,
19: oh, did you do an interview too?
18: Yeah.
19: Oh,
18: fortunately, they called me a couple days after I saw that and lined up an interview. No, they called me before that, but I just happened to see my opponent's interview.
19: Okay.
18: Just before I had to be there.
19: Yeah.
18: So I made it, you know, I took the time to correct the inaccurate statements. And I felt good about it.
19: That's good. Was the interview process as hard and difficult and arduous as this is here?
18: Nothing is as easy as here. I mean, I know every now and then you want to wind me up, and this is a breeze. But I'll tell you what, this stuff here going on, what, 7 or 8 years now?
19: This? 7 or 8?
18: With you and I.
19: I think you're probably like...
18: 10 or 12?
19: 16.
18: Oh, wow. Yeah. 10 years. So, it made that interview with that individual on CCTV, who was, in my mind, was very fair.
19: It's the Bouchain girl, right?
18: Yeah.
19: Yeah. She's very nice.
18: Yeah.
19: She's
18: fair.
19: Trying.
18: You know,
19: I wish her the best. She's a high school kid, right?
18: Yeah.
19: Good for her.
18: Unfortunately, after some of these interviews I've had with people that you're like 10 seconds into it, and you know, and all of a sudden you say, oh, they're trying to get an I told you so on you. But never had that feeling with her. She did a great job. I was very pleased. Yep.
19: There's so many different ways that a person running an interview can control things.
18: Without a doubt.
19: So, like, you can set up these gotcha questions or paint somebody into a corner or really attack them and go at them, question their character, question their motives, all that stuff. I don't care for that. I understand that there's a market for that, that there's people out there that enjoy the spectacle of the media. I do find that that's kind of part of the detriment of our society.
18: It's part of the downfall of the media.
19: Yeah.
18: It really is. Yeah. I mean, the media has, their popularity has gone way down because, I mean, they've been at it for so long that now they don't even realize how stupid they look when they say some of the things they're saying because they know people know the truth.
19: Right.
18: And what they're trying to do is they're trying to appease their base, the people that want to tell the same lies. If you hear a lie enough times, it all of a sudden appears to be the truth.
19: Yes. Is it three times? You say a lie three times, now it's true. So President Trump, I think when we look back in history on the election cycle, I think the 2024 election is going to be one of those pivotal moments that we look back on. Much like the election of 1960, Nixon versus Kennedy.
18: Okay.
19: Because that was a television debate versus a radio debate, and it changed the media. Like, it changed the way people looked at media. So 2024, what Trump did, which I think we're going to – I truly believe that society and historians will see as a brilliant move – was he abandoned traditional television media. He did very few, if any, interviews. He wasn't on 60 Minutes and on Fox News and on, you know, doing these constant interviews like historically. What he did is he hit the major podcasts.
18: Yep.
19: But not your traditional news podcast, more of a talk podcast, like Joe Rogan, and then a bunch. He did like comedian podcasts and everything else. And what that allowed is you could see Donald Trump as a human for an hour continuous, and that broke through with people. Like, and Kamala Harris, from what I saw, refused to do them. Like, she did not do these podcasts.
18: That's right.
19: She stuck to the old playbook.
18: Well, the media was catering to her, so she was really happy. Oh, boy, look at that. They're making me shine.
19: Right.
18: Through rose-colored glasses and all that stuff. So.
19: Yeah. So the point I get to is I think the public doesn't vote as much for policy as it does the person. So if you can see who the person is and think, you know what? He's a good guy, or she's a nice woman, or then I'll vote for them.
18: And that's where Trump stumbles, because when he's in front of the camera, he is an absolutely, totally different person than he is when you're just face-to-face with him.
19: Right.
18: And many, many, many people will say that.
19: Yes, I've heard that. I've heard that from people that have met him personally.
18: Yeah. I mean, I might have had 30 seconds with him, but the whole demeanor is way different than when he's in front of the camera.
19: Yes.
18: And I've read many articles about some of the heartfelt things that he's done for people that he didn't even know. I guess I'd be hard pressed to say that I read anything about Kamala Harris or Biden or even Clinton that did something out of their heart for somebody they didn't even know.
19: Mm.
18: Can you think of anything?
19: Nothing. So I can't think of anything that Trump did either. So I will be fair.
18: You haven't heard about the time that he got a flat tire on one of the bridges in New York, and that guy stopped and fixed his tire, and they had a conversation, and before the end of the day, he paid for the guy's house?
19: No.
18: Oh, okay.
19: Huh. So I feel like Biden, out of the three that you mentioned, would be the one most likely to do something.
18: Years ago.
19: Yes.
18: Yeah.
19: Yeah.
18: Plus, he's not under his own control now. I don't know. Everybody else is controlling him, but I can see that. But if he did it, it was because it was to get him something that he wanted, I think.
19: Yeah.
18: You know, that's the I do things that I care not to be public.
19: Oh, yeah.
18: You've
19: done stuff here, and you're like, don't say anything.
18: Yeah, well,
19: unless it brings cookies, then you're like.
18: there's just so many cases where if Trump made it known, people would see the other side of him, and then the far left, because he's hated by so many people, would turn it around and say, oh, yeah, he's just doing that because, you know, he wants the publicity. So
19: right.
18: He does not do things for publicity when he's doing another individual a favor. And I respect that of him. I will say he tends to run his mouth in the wrong direction.
19: 100%.
18: I can't argue that when people say that. But when they do, well, a guy asked me yesterday. We were clowning around, and I for some reason, I said something about Trump. And he said, well, do you even know him? I said, well, I got a picture of myself with him. You really do, dude. Is it on your phone? Can I see it? And for some reason, I didn't end up showing it to him. I think we didn't change the subject. We just moved on. But I told him, I said, look, one-on-one situation, the guy's he's pretty down to earth.
19: Yeah.
18: But when he's in the public, it's a whole different story.
19: So
18: I guess that's a good thing, and I'll tell you why. He will kind of like brag about things when it's only him involved. But if he does something for somebody else, I think he has the respect to say, well, I'm not going to bring that person into it.
19: Mm-hmm.
18: That takes respect to do something that you're going to get the credit for, but the public doesn't have to know about it.
19: Yes.
18: Okay.
19: So there's a Bible verse, Matthew 6, 3 and 4. But when you give to someone in need, don't let your left hand know what your right hand is doing.
18: Mm-hmm.
19: Give your gifts in private, and your Father who sees everything will reward you.
18: Exactly.
19: So
18: maybe he's got a lot of rewards coming.
19: Yeah, I mean, it's a great lesson for everyone.
18: Exactly.
19: And
18: yep.
19: There's times that you can give to people. Let's just say you're going to drop off food to the food pantry.
18: Sure.
19: I'm just going to make an arbitrary thing. You can either just do it and know that you did the right thing.
18: You're done with it.
19: You're helping people,
18: yep.
19: Helping the needy,
18: yep.
19: Which you're biblically
18: yep.
19: supposed to do. Or I can take a picture of myself dropping off food and then saying, I feel so good because I'm helping out those. And that becomes virtue signaling. Like, look at how great I am.
18: Yeah.
19: I raised all this money or I'm gonna have my business and we're going to collect all this stuff and blah, blah, blah. And look what I did.
18: Mm-hmm.
19: That's not what you're supposed to do.
18: It's kind of like that picture I have on my phone about the guy tooting his own horn.
19: You do it all the time. But no, it's true. Like, like do something. And there's some people that come in here that, and you're one of them, that will do stuff and not say anything.
18: Yeah. Well.
19: And you're like, I don't want recognition. I don't need recognition. This is going to a good cause. Take this.
18: It shouldn't be about me, me, me. And again, you just read a Bible scripture. That's where that's between you and God, mm-hmm. as far as I'm concerned.
19: Mm-hmm.
18: And I guess that tells me that I'll maybe have some rewards in heaven. Not many, but
19: no, I mean, you get the rewards that you ask for.
18: Yeah. Oh, that... I told you I was going to talk about something.
19: I was leading you.
18: Yeah. So you saw my Facebook post that I where I posted, I just received a miracle. That was at 1 o'clock in the morning.
19: Okay.
18: So I'm doing something that requires these ugly rubber gloves that you wear when you're doing kind of dirty work.
19: Yep.
18: And I get done at one point, and I rip the gloves off, throw them in the trash, and I was done for the day.
19: Mm-hmm.
18: I went home. I'm taking a shower. My wedding band is missing.
19: Oh, no.
18: Yeah. So I told Elaine, I said, boy, I think I threw my wedding band away. And I even went online and I told my son-in-law, and he shows me this kind of comfortable one that he bought. He still has his rather expensive one, but he wears this. It's made out of rubber.
19: Yes.
18: And they're black.
19: Yeah.
18: They look kind of neat, but then as dirty as I get my hands, a black ring wouldn't show anyway. But so I told Elaine, I went to bed, 1 o'clock in the morning, I rolled over. And when I rolled over, I had my hands kind of like under my chest, and something was in my hand.
19: Stop it!
18: No, not kidding, not kidding at all.
19: You woke up in the middle, and your ring was in your hand,
18: right there.
19: Holy cow!
18: It blew my mind. So I'm thinking, I got to document this. So I don't know if the time stays on there, the time stamp, but anyway, I put on that. I just received a miracle. And when you hit your send thing for your phone makes a noise?
19: Yeah.
18: So Elaine says, what are you doing? I said, I got to tell you something. And she said, what? I says, I just rolled over. And when I rolled over, something was in my hand, in the palm of my hand. And I immediately knew what it was. And mm-hmm. I took it with my other hand, and that's my ring.
19: That is insane.
18: It is.
19: Because that is, science can't explain that.
18: It can't. Exactly. That thing was in a dump truck full of trash, and I dumped it in Springfield, Vermont, went home, and I was in the middle of something where it's not the cleanest job in the world. I went home. First thing, walked in the house, took a shower. Bingo. It's gone.
19: Wow.
18: And the weird part about it, this is the second wedding band that I've had to have since we got married for like 52 years. I bought this down to Harrington.
19: Mm-hmm.
18: And I went for a while without it because it's a pretty nice ring. It's not terrible. It's got silver and gold in it. Bought it right down here. And... when I was working on cars, I got it caught a couple of times. I said, you know what? I'm not going to wear that.
19: Yep.
18: And when I sold
19: it. Which a lot of mechanics don't wear their rings. Exactly. Because of the same reason.
18: So when I sold the business, I'm not in that day in, day out. I dug it out. I put it on, and it was kind of tight.
19: Yeah.
18: So I went down here and saw.
19: So the ring shrunk over the years,
18: yeah,
19: huh?
18: Yeah.
19: That has a habit of doing that.
18: The ring shrunk. Yeah. Especially a gold ring. So I went down and saw Dave Vance.
19: Yeah.
18: And I said, hey, is there any chance we can make this fit me again? Oh, let me see. So he goes out in the back room and he's got tools. I didn't hear any chainsaws or anything, but come back out. He said, try that. It's fitting perfect. So. I've only had two. I still have the other one.
19: Yeah.
18: I'll give you an idea why I don't wear that one anymore. I had to buy this one because, let me see here. I think I got it right here.
19: You keep your other wedding ring on you?
18: Yeah.
19: That thing is thin and almost gone.
18: It was at least three times bigger than that. And it got flat when I was putting a battery in a Mustang. And the battery hit the box,
19: yeah.
18: And then it tipped over toward the inner fender, and it bent it. I straightened it out. I used it for a while. And then finally, when it got this thin, it's just wear. I do that with keys. Keys wear out in my pocket, not putting them in and out of the thing.
19: Yeah.
18: So,
19: your original wedding band is on your keychain, yeah, by the way.
18: When this was gone, it meant quite a bit to me because I kind of like it, and it meant I would have had to go get another one, and I don't know if I wanted a cheap one. Rings shouldn't have to cost $25,000, but they should have an expense to them that fits basically I don't want to say your income, but your place in society.
19: Mm-hmm.
18: So, yeah, that was quite awesome. And I couldn't go to Dave and say, hey, can you fix my ring? Yeah, where is it? I don't know. That's what I want you to do.
19: Right.
18: So, it was quite a thing. And that's got a lot of likes.
19: Yeah.
18: And from people I don't even know, and they don't know the story.
19: Right. All you just said is I received a miracle. Right. And what you're supposed to do is when you post it, then you share it like 23 times, and then you like every share.
18: Oh, yeah. Some people do that. Yeah.
19: Yeah.
18: I know where you're pointing.
19: First and foremost, like, praise God. That's
18: incredible. Exactly.
19: So you lost your wedding ring.
18: Mm-hmm.
19: You woke up at 1 a.m., with it in your hand, in a fist,
18: literally in
19: holding it.
18: Yep.
19: Completely unexplainable.
18: Yeah.
19: That cannot be explained by science. It is a miracle.
18: As far as I'm concerned, yep.
19: And that's when you're like, thank you, God.
18: Exactly.
19: Thank you.
18: Well, he's been pretty good to me lately, so.
19: Yeah. Did I ever tell you my lady slipper story?
18: No.
19: So, sometimes I think my life is a movie.
18: Mm-hmm.
19: And I'm like, you know, soundtrack's playing,
18: there's
19: cameras around me. I just was not having a great season a few years ago. Things weren't awesome.
18: Life crashes you every now and then.
19: It does.
18: And boy, that's when you need God the most.
19: Right.
18: Okay.
19: And, you know, everybody's got, first and foremost, I've come to realize that everybody's going through something. Every person has something going on, and you don't know, you don't know. You can see somebody, they look fine.
18: Exactly.
19: You go to their house, and their life's a mess, their marriage is a mess, their kids are a mess, their finances are a mess, their house is, physically, you never know. Or, their family's sick. There's so many different things that could transpire. So, I'm home alone. It's, 3 o'clock in the afternoon. Nobody's home. Or maybe it's earlier. I don't even know. That's redundant. But I go out back, and I'm like, throwing my arms out, so melodramatic, and I'm like, okay, God, and I'm just like, having an out loud conversation.
18: Yeah.
19: I'm like, you know what? And I know you're not supposed to challenge God, but I did.
18: Yeah.
19: I didn't get gobbled up by a big fish, but I'm like, and I don't even know why I said this. You know what? Show me a lady slipper. And I don't even know why I said that. I think it was because they're so rare and you don't see them. I was just picking something subconsciously that I couldn't find. That way I'm right. And then I felt a move. And I'm getting goosebumps thinking about it. And I don't know if I heard the voice or if I felt the voice or whatever and said, walk that way. I'm like, okay. So I walked straight. I had to climb up over a stone wall, but I went completely straight into the woods.
18: Yep.
19: So I walked over my stone wall and then just walked in the woods. And literally 10 feet in the woods, not slightly to my left, not slightly to my right, but directly in front of me is a lady slipper.
18: There you go.
19: And I just walked in. I'm like, thunk, thunk, thunk. And I looked down. I'm like, huh.
18: Okay, you're right.
19: Huh.
18: Yep.
19: Okay. But the fact that it was directly in front of me, it wasn't like I'm scanning and and I just stopped. I'm like, and I said, okay, I got it. Thank you.
18: Yep. Exactly.
19: I hear you.
18: And you know what? A lot of people might experience things like that. And they immediately, because of doubt, they just, of course, there's an enemy. People got to realize there's an enemy and the enemy is going to jump all over you and say, hey, you know, that that's just a total coincidence. You don't have coincidences like that.
19: Right. It's not like I'm like, show me a maple tree.
18: Yeah, that's right. Yeah.
19: I hope
18: now
19: I
18: just got to pick out which one you're supposed to show me.
19: Right. Yeah. Show me a stick on the ground. Oh, there it is.
18: Yeah.
19: It was.
18: I don't think that was a challenge. I really don't. For you, because
19: okay.
18: If it was a challenge, I don't know if God would just showed you that. He just said, okay, I'll show you.
19: Yeah.
18: You know?
19: And yet still, even though that happened, I still do dumb things. Like, I'm like, oh, why did I do that?
18: Yeah, I hear you.
19: I'm so sorry.
18: Yeah. Well, as long as
19: why
18: you're
19: did I
18: this,
19: say that?
18: As long as you're on this earth, you're going to end up having to say you're sorry.
19: Oh, my goodness.
18: That's out of human nature.
19: I know.
18: And unfortunately, we have a free will. We can do whatever we want.
19: I make bad choices sometimes.
18: Whether it's pleasing to God or not, we can do it. Mm-hmm. And God allows it.
19: Mm-hmm.
18: But every now and then, if you're literally close to him, he will show you. You're on the right path. So, and you know what? Time's getting short. Time is getting short.
19: Yeah,
18: I mean, I'm into scriptures about the end times, and time's getting short.
19: Yeah,
18: you won't know the time, the exact time, but you'll know the hour.
19: You'll know the season.
18: The season, and we are in that. Well, we're in the last hours. I don't know the hour, but we are in. It's so close.

0: You'll know
1: what's
0: going on.
1: Did I do something wrong?
0: No.
1: And people are going to be searching for relief, and they're going to be looking for it in the wrong places.
0: Yes.
1: So, but...
0: do you have any idea what's happening?
1: Not yet, but I have a feeling that picture is going to show me in a minute. So...
0: No.
1: Okay, well...
0: Jelly Green Giant's walking.
1: Okay, let's... Yeah, okay.
0: You can tell by the stomping.
1: Oh, okay.
0: Oh.
1: Oh, okay.
0: Fee-fi-fo-fum.
1: Here comes...
0: I smell the blood of an Englishman.
1: My buddy.
0: Of a Finnish man.
2: Something
1: out there.
2: Heater or something?
1: What's that?
2: Heater out there.
0: What are you doing? I just got your microphone set.
2: Huh?
0: What are you doing? I got it right here for you.
1: He walked right by it.
2: Oh, you want me to stand up? Oh, perfect. Yeah, that's good.
0: Well, I figure you sit all day. You can use it.
2: Yeah. Hey, you guys were just talking.
1: I haven't seen you.
2: Joe, how you doing, buddy?
1: I'm doing really good.
2: You staying out of trouble? I know not. I know not. So let's not talk about that.
1: Yeah, that's better. Better off not to talk about that.
2: So you guys were talking about miracles.
0: Yeah.
2: I want to talk about it.
1: Okay, let's talk.
0: All right.
2: So yesterday I went to work in the morning at 4. I got home at 5 at night. And I got home, and Google, Debbie, my wife, and Alice were sitting on the picnic table having a cold beer.
1: Okay.
2: Now, Google had worked all day. She'd mowed lawns and broke the...
1: I heard about that.
2: Broke the battery charger, did this, did that. And so she was a little disturbed. So she had a beer, maybe two, maybe three. And her and Alice were sitting there. Alice's birthday was Tuesday. Alice Windsor, Wally Woodard's girlfriend.
1: Okay, yeah.
2: Nice lady.
1: Yeah.
2: So they were sitting there at the table. And I went in the house and... filled my water jug, went out on the deck, sat with them. And I said, well, what are we doing for supper tonight? I said, Alice, it was your birthday Tuesday. It's Google's birthday Saturday. So why don't I take you two out to dinner? Okay. So I went in the house, took my shower, got cleaned up, put clothes on. So I looked not like I wasn't homeless like I do now.
1: Look bad. I don't look much different than you do. We even got a green shirt on.
2: People feel sorry for us and dump money in there.
0: They give you half a sandwich at a restaurant.
2: Yeah. Yeah, they give you half hamburger down in Loudon. So I got cleaned up, got them in the car. Where do you want to go? Well, Jalisco. Let's go up there and have some Mexican food. So we did. We got up there, and they had another beer, and I had a beer. And we're talking, and... And I looked at my wife and, you know, I said, do you realize that Saturday you're going to be 3/4 of a century old? That's the wrong thing to say.
0: Oh, no.
1: I can see that.
2: Instantly, they turned the air conditioner on in the restaurant.
1: Yeah.
2: But a miracle, I still woke up breathing this morning.
1: There you go. Exactly. Hey, that's a miracle everybody gets every day and they don't even realize it.
2: Yeah. So, Joe, I come in. There's your keys to your Mac. You got to meet Paul from Village Forge. Take a box off his barge in the harbor. So,
0: oh, so Joe's driving truck
2: today. Driving now. He told me he could drive.
1: This is on a barge.
2: Yeah, the box
1: is
2: on a barge.
1: Do you want that Mac in the water or what?
2: No, you just pluck it right off. And I brought you a wrench so you could fix it if the truck breaks.
1: I got one of them. Yeah. I think I got one of them. Yeah,
2: I don't know where that came from. But
0: do you ever use that little wrench?
2: Yeah, so I tighten my tires up.
1: This is where you and I are opposite. That's your little wrench. Whoops. That's not.
2: Is that a 7/16th? I need
1: it
2: one
1: is.
2: Of those.
1: There you go. Take it. It's yours.
0: Do you keep a 7/16th wrench in your pocket?
1: I'm supposed to take it out.
2: I normally do.
0: Yeah.
1: This is the difference. This is the difference between
0: you and Kevin.
1: Him and I. Yeah. See.
2: You're bigger than I am.
1: He's the little guy. I'm the big guy.
0: Right. On
2: this one. Yeah. There you go.
0: I mean, Kevin.
1: How often do you see two people carrying a monkey wrench.
0: A wrench?
1: Yeah, and a wrench. Yeah. That's what us guys do.
0: I've got screwdrivers on mine, on my keychain.
1: Okay.
0: And a bottle opener, just in case, because you never know.
2: I got a complete tool kit plus a bottle opener in my Leatherman.
1: Okay. Okay, it ends there. We're not comparing wallets because I know yours is bulky.
2: Oh, mine's empty.
1: Oh, is it okay? Yeah.
2: After what I said last night, in the middle of the night, everything fell out.
1: There you go.
0: And Debbie received her miracle.
2: Yeah.
1: Hey, thanks for stopping. I really appreciate it.
2: Yeah.
0: How are you?
2: Better than nothing.

0: When are you coming back on the radio?
1: Let's wait a while. I got some stuff coming up here in a short time and get that all done. And then I really, because there's stuff I see every day that I just.
2: I hear you. Yep.
1: You know, you just see this stuff happening and you go, why? Why does this happen?
2: Yeah, well.
1: And just, you don't understand.
0: Yeah.
1: You know, this Saturday, I wanted to have a little bit of enjoyment, listen to the radio game while I was the football game while I was splitting wood.
0: Last Saturday?
1: Last Saturday. I tried it on the radio, couldn't find it on the radio, went to the television, couldn't find it on the television, and I don't know what happened.
0: Yeah.
1: Did you figure it out?
0: Yeah, so I had done a upgrade on like malware and stuff on my computer, and it blocked my audio. That's why I couldn't, and I could only... So the only one that knew how to fix it was me, but I was all the way down in Farmington.
1: No, if I could have got in here, you could have talked on the phone. And
0: walked you through how to do this on the computer?
1: No, just turn on the microphone. That's all I had to do.
2: That little door out here wouldn't stop you if you wanted to go through it.
1: Why?
0: Yeah, so I drive all the way down to Farmington to broadcast the game, and I couldn't get my audio on. And I just gave up. I'm like, there's nothing I can do. I'm like, I am trapped here. So I just sat and watched the game. And
1: enjoyed yourself.
0: For the most part, and then I had a Steve day after. I went down to UNH and walked around the campus really for the first time since I graduated. And
1: really?
0: I don't know what happened, but all the college kids looked so young.
1: They are.
0: Holy cow. I'm like, where are all these kids?
1: They were like, we look in kindergarten, right?
0: Children, yes.
2: It does feel that way.
0: Oh, my goodness.
2: Yeah, you see these kids.
1: You got your corn all chopped?
2: No, I'm going to start at noon today with them and... We're doing Route 5 over in Springfield right now.
1: Yeah.
0: Why don't you start at 12? It works out better.
1: No, instead of noon time.
2: Okay. Yeah. All right. Yep. Yeah. I'll try.
0: Actually, you know what? Stick with your plans. Noon probably works better. Hey, Kevin, you want a cookie?
1: No, I'm trying to quit. Look at me, Steve. Look at it. I'm.
0: Trust me.
1: I've lost it.
2: One of them won't kill you.
0: Yeah.
1: I've lost it. Who made them?
2: My wife.
1: Oh, I thought you guys made them.
0: No.
2: Well, I tell Steve I made him, but
0: yeah, Joe walks in.
2: Now, tell me that isn't a good...
1: Delicious.
2: Yeah, exactly. Now, if you had that Saturday night, you could have gave that to your wife and turned the heat back on in the restaurant.
1: No, it was last night.
2: Last night.
1: Okay. Yeah.
2: Okay.
1: Can I have one more so I can wrap it up for a birthday present?
0: Sure.
1: No,
0: I got a bag out back if you want.
1: I found a balloon. You know how they have those happy birthday balloons, and they float away? I was driving out through the wind farm the other day, and I found one. So I've got it floating around in my pickup, and I'm going to give it to her for her birthday. Yeah. I'm always thinking of her.
0: What a guy. She's so lucky.
2: Yeah, she is really
0: so lucky.
2: Yeah. Yeah. Hey, you're looking good. This extra work.
1: I'm fat and a hog again.
2: Well, it keeps us. Keeps us alive.
0: Yeah, see, Kevin got down to like what
1: 232.
0: 232.
1: Holy
0: cow! You look sickly. I did not. I did not care.
1: 306 to 232. 260. And I'm eating cookies right here.
2: It's only one.
1: Yeah, I know. Yeah. One leads to two.
2: Everything is fine in moderation. Just don't take that package with you when you leave, and you're all set.
1: I bet that sounded just like that guy that you picked up for DWI. I only had one. Well, then I had one more. Then I had one more.
2: No, he said he only had one. I looked in the back seat, and there was a keg in the back seat.
0: Oh, boy.
1: Dad said I could have one, so
2: that's
1: I did.
2: That's right. Yeah, I took it out of the kegerator, and yeah. So.
1: Well, when you go to work today, you tell Ed and his son I said hi.
2: I will, yep. Jason might be listening. He listens.
1: Jason does?
2: To the radio every now and then, yeah.
1: They're good people. Like them.
2: Best neighbors I ever had. Right. So, of course, I've never lived up in Goshen. And
1: farmers are good neighbors. They really are.
2: Best you could have. Best you could have. Yep.
1: They see you have a problem, they stop and help you out.
2: And you know what? They work hard, and people don't even recognize it.
1: Yeah. Yep. Yeah.
2: So.
1: Well, I better get out of here. I got to go meet the barge.
2: Okay. Yeah,
0: so what are you doing? Is it on a barge itself?
1: Yeah, it's on a barge. I put it on 2 days ago.
2: Where is it?
1: Coming into Sunapee Harbor.
2: Okay.
0: So how do you take it?
1: There'll be streamers and everything when I get there.
0: It's a little parade.
1: Like the Love Boat.
0: So wait. So there's a dumpster or a...
1: On a barge.
0: On a barge.
2: A roll-off.
1: I put it on the other day.
0: And then what do they do? They
1: drive up to the back of the truck. I tip the truck up and put the winch on it, pull it up on.
0: Would you go right to Sunapee Harbor?
1: Yeah, right to Sunapee Harbor, back into where they can get to me.
2: Huh. Now, So they must be renovating something that's...
1: A boathouse. They tore a boathouse down.
2: Okay. Yep. Yeah. Yep.
0: Oh, so I guess the only way that you can tear it down, like you just have it...
1: I just throw it in the water and wait until the tide goes on the other
2: exactly.
1: way.
2: Sure, right. Yeah.
1: Go to the neighbors.
0: Yeah. Right. Or then you pile it up and then wait till winter and then you bring it out into the...
1: On the ice.
0: And then you burn it.
1: Yeah.
2: Yeah.
0: Right. Isn't that what you're supposed to do?
1: I watched my buddy Harold LaValle cut down a pine tree at his place on Sunapee. I go by there 300 times a day. And he had somebody come with a crane to take it down. Now, if I was going to do that, and I would have done it for him for free, I would have waited till the lake froze,
2: yep.
1: dropped it right on the lake, went out there and started a little bonfire, burned it.
2: There you go.
0: Is that legal? Can you do that?
1: Huh?
0: Can you do that?
1: I can do that.
0: I know you can. Can normal people that don't get in trouble?
1: Are you saying I'm not normal?
0: No, you get out of stuff.
1: Am I being insulted, Joe?
2: I think so.
0: But haven't you ever noticed that he gets out of stuff?
1: No, I don't get out of stuff.
0: You get out of stuff.
1: No, I'm always in trouble.
0: You should be in a lot more trouble than you are.
1: No, stop, will you?
0: It's just the trouble that you get into is like really bad trouble.
1: Yeah. Expensive pills.
0: Yes.
2: Oh, okay.
0: Yes.
2: Like
0: the easy trouble that we all get into, they just let you go.
1: Yeah, he was going to bring the county commissioner over to help me out. Remember that?
2: Yep.
1: Yeah. Yeah, 6 months ago I called you and you were going to be over next week.
2: Yep. Yeah. No, I got to get up there. I'll tell you. I don't know how I ever had a job, because now that I'm retired, I don't have anything that I can call a job, but busy all the time.
1: Yeah, yeah. Yeah. You know, I'm going to be 75 in March, too, and it's just...
0: You know, it's all 3/4 of a century.
1: It's 3/4 of a century, right.
0: I just want to see if the temperature got colder.
1: It did.
0: Okay.
1: No, not with me. I don't care. I remember I wanted to get down to 1/8 of a ton.
0: Right, but also, like, you've already gone past your expiration date.
1: I know.
0: So you're on borrowed time.
1: Yeah,
0: at this
1: I'm on
0: point.
1: The second time.
0: Right.
2: Yeah. Oh, well. You and I don't have jobs, but we got things to do. He just sits here and runs his mouth. I mean,
0: no, it's.
1: You know, and each day when I get up, I have a whole list of things to do. And at 2 o'clock, I'm thinking about how am I going to do it, what order to be the most efficient.
2: Yeah.
1: Well, my boss will say, my son, he'll say, do you need help? And I'll say, nah, I think I got it.
2: There you go.
1: Because I don't want to give up.
2: Yeah,
1: if I give up.
2: I hear you. Yep. Exactly.
1: But how's your son doing in his trip? Is he still on that?
2: Oh, he's back.
1: Oh, he's back?
2: Yeah. He's back at the garage working.
1: Yeah.
2: He told his boss, because now it's his boss. He said, I think I'm going to take 2 months off in this winter and go down to Florida and... So his boss says, I might as well close the doors.
0: Right, exactly.
1: Your son's a great kid.
2: He is a good kid. I like you. My wife and I are proud that we've got all our kids are good. You don't know them all, but Philip is a great kid. Yeah. He really is.
1: Yeah. Yep. It's neat when you see kids do well.
2: Yep.
1: I had an appointment this morning. I was supposed to meet Kyle Welch's little girl for donuts. We used to meet Thursdays, and we went by the house and. Debbie and Alice said, do you still go to donuts for breakfast with Lila? And I said, no, she kind of blows me off now. And so she was supposed to be there at 7:15, so I dumped one box, came back there at 7:15, and Kyle was there, but she didn't show up. So I got stood up again.
2: Well,
1: that's the story of my life.
2: You know what? As they get older, they kind of drift away.
1: Yeah, but she's only like six.
0: Not even six.
1: Yeah.
0: Five, I think.
1: Sweet little kid.
0: All right,
1: I got to let you guys go back to talking politics.
0: No, we're done.
2: We're done.
0: I'm kicking both you guys out.
2: I actually got to go to...
0: All right, thanks, Kevin.
2: Hey, thanks for stopping. I really appreciate it.
3: Do you need my wrench for the day?
2: No, but if you need mine, I'll...
3: Okay, send it to me.
2: Yeah. You ever hauled corn?
3: What's that?
2: You ever hauled corn?
1: No.
2: Oh, okay.
1: I'm not very versatile. I'm in the garbage.
2: Okay, all right.
1: So the other day... I was going back. We're doing a tear down in Blodgett's Landing, and all of a sudden the truck starts smoking. So I jump out, pull the hood up, found out that the coupling between the turbo, the clamp had slid off. So looked all through the truck for a 7/16 wrench. The only wrench I had was this one.
2: There you go.
1: Which doesn't open to 7/16.
2: You want this bigger one?
1: So I called my son and told him what happened, and he said, "Well, where are you?" because he was hauling the same route. And so he came back. He said, I have one wrench for me, I think, a 7/16. I said, that's just what I need.
2: You want to put this one in your truck?
1: No.
2: Okay, all right.
1: He brought it back to me. I fixed my truck, and away I went.
2: There you go.
1: Worked the rest of the day.
2: Good, hey, have a good day.
1: Be safe, you guys.
2: Okay.
0: See you, Kevin.
3: Yep. See ya.
0: All right. Whoops. Oh, my gosh. There we go. All right, Joe.
3: What are we doing with the ski
0: guy? Oh, my God.
3: It's summertime.
0: Yeah. Put a jacket on. It's cold out.
2: Okay.
0: Kids these days.
2: Sounds good.
0: All right. We'll talk to you next week.
2: Yep.
0: It's Joe Osgood.
2: Yep.
0: 809 WCNLAM Newport. I have a look at your weather forecast in a bit. Derek Tremblay, Mount Royal Academy, will be up next. It's WCNL.
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5: You've been dating a corporate lobbyist who actually was lobbying on behalf of Amazon at a time when you then went on to cast votes on Amazon's behalf on bills they
6: that's
5: lobbied
6: true,
5: you on.
6: Man.
5: Yes, it is, Congressman. 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
6: It's not true.
5: Congressman,
6: that's
5: absolutely
6: true.
5: Is.
6: That is not true.
4: It was true. 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
6: That is not true.
4: It's all true. 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SLF PAC is responsible for the content of this ad.
0: All right, Goshen Old Home Day is this Saturday, September 26th, and the Grumpy Grill at Old Man's Junk on Route 10 in Goshen is open and ready. 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
12: Good morning. For WCNL News, I'm Kathy Fleck. Newport police say the man found dead Tuesday night at a home on Putnam Road has been identified as 27-year-old Jack Steele of Newport. Chief Alex Lee released an update Wednesday afternoon after an autopsy by the Office of the Chief Medical Examiner. Steele died from a gunshot wound to the head. The manner of death has been ruled a suicide. A woman who was also shot remains in stable condition at Dartmouth-Hitchcock Medical Center. She was treated for multiple gunshot wounds. Police are still withholding her name while they interview people and try to determine exactly what happened. Officers were called to the Putnam Road home just before 7 Tuesday night after a report of a shooting. They found the woman outside with gunshot wounds. Firefighters treated her at the scene before she was taken to the hospital. Officers then entered the house and found Steele dead inside. Police say everyone involved has been identified, and there is no threat to the public. The home is near Newport High School. The school district was notified, and classes ran as usual Wednesday. Newport Police, Claremont Police, the Sullivan County Sheriff's Office, and State Police all responded. Anyone with information is asked to call Newport Police at 603-863-3232. A developing ocean storm could impact New Hampshire later on Friday into the weekend. Depending on the track of the system, there could be a nor'easter with gusty winds to 35 miles per hour, heavy rain with the potential of 1 to 3 inches, and rough surf with dangerous rip currents. However, if the storm remains further out to sea, there may just be some scattered showers. A box truck plunged into the Merrimack River in Manchester Wednesday morning. State police said the truck and an SUV collided on I-293 near Exit 2 around 8:40 a.m. According to authorities, several people were hurt, although none of the injuries appeared to be life-threatening. Two lanes were closed, but traffic was allowed to use the shoulder. A Hampton police officer who fired his weapon in an encounter with an armed man is now identified. Police responded to an address on Ocean Boulevard around 1:20 a.m. July 5th for shots fired and two people wounded. Officer Ian Connors shot once during a confrontation with 21-year-old Tyshawn Cooper of Taylor's, South Carolina, at P Street and Ashworth Boulevard. It was determined that Cooper died from a self-inflicted gunshot wound. The circumstances surrounding the incident remain under investigation. For WCNL News, I am Kathy Fleck.
13: NBC News Radio, I'm Mark Mayfield. Chinese President Xi Jinping has arrived in the U.S. President Trump greeted Xi at Joint Base Andrews in Maryland Wednesday evening. Trump is expected to host Xi at the White House during his visit, the Chinese leader's first visit to Washington, D.C. in 10 years. The two leaders are expected to discuss trade and AI during their second face-to-face meeting this year. Xi's visit also will include a state dinner. The White House is reportedly preparing a plan for a 90-day diesel exports ban, but experts are warning about the ripple effects.
14: If you lower production in America to only supply our needs, it reduces other types of fuels that then could create fuel shortages.
13: That's Todd Staples with the Texas Oil and Gas Association. He agrees with President Trump's Energy Secretary Chris Wright, who warns an export ban would not bring down prices and could make things worse. A federal judge is ruling in favor of three media outlets that sued to have their access to the White House restored. It comes after President Trump accused CNN, MS Now, and Politico of creating fake news and negative coverage and banned their journalists. They sued. The White House television press pool stopped covering Trump's events, and an emergency hearing was held Wednesday. In an overnight ruling, U.S. District Judge Tim Kelly ordered the administration to temporarily lift the ban. More than 100,000 pounds of raw pork, beef, and goat are being recalled nationwide after being sold with fake USDA inspection labels. Here's Scott Carr.
15: The USDA says the meat was shipped in bulk by A&D Foods and that the meat was not properly inspected and could contain harmful contaminants or undeclared allergens. The raw meats were shipped nationwide and may have been repackaged under different labels. Officials say consumers should not eat the recalled meat and should throw it away or return it to the place of purchase. I'm Scott Carr.
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17: American families are still feeling the squeeze from higher prices. New government numbers show inflation remains above normal, and gas prices have been one of the biggest reasons. That means many people are paying more at the pump and spending more on everyday needs. Consumer surveys also show Americans are becoming more worried about their finances and the cost of living. San Francisco is suing the parent company of Truth Social over a service that charges for early access to social media posts from President Trump and several other high-profile users. City Attorney David Chu contends the company has knowingly created a marketplace for insider trading.
18: I think the fact that you have subscribers willing to pay $100,000 a month indicates that they believe the service gives them an advantage in the marketplace.
17: He calls the scheme corruption, plain and simple.
18: True Social has knowingly created a marketplace for insider trading. Most government offices have non-public information that they're holding in the public trust. And there's an expectation, not just morally, but legally, that we are not using that information to profit.
17: Families with children could get some help at tax time. The federal child tax credit is now worth up to $2,200 per qualifying child. And if you have a child heading to college, be aware of new financial aid and student loan rules in effect. Certain family-owned farms, fishing businesses, and small businesses are no longer counted the same way on the FAFSA, which could make some students eligible for more aid. And the federal government says FAFSA applications for the 2027-2028 school year are now open earlier than usual. Officials say the forms are easier to use this year with clearer instructions, a simpler renewal process, and the ability to invite parents or other contributors by text message. The goal is to make applying for college financial aid faster and less stressful. And Krispy Kreme, celebrating National Coffee Day September 29th with a brand new donut flavor. They're coming out with the new original glazed coffee flavored donut. You can get a dozen of them for $5 from this Saturday through Tuesday. I'm Monica Nelson with your consumer and business news.
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23: Still some fog in some areas. Clouds that'll all burn off. Sun later on. Today's high is 65. Partly cloudy tonight, low of 42. Sun tomorrow, nice during the daytime now. We'll have a high of 66. Any chance of rain is later tomorrow night. Mainly when we're sleeping. Clouds and 48. This weekend, washout. Rain all weekend. Clouds, 58 Sunday, low of 47. 58 Saturday, low of 47 Saturday night. Sunday, 57. And then back to work Monday. More rain, mainly in the morning with a high of 57. Sunset will be at 6:44. Evening twilight, 7:13. Currently on Main Street in Newport, it is 41. WCNL time is 8:22. I'd like to welcome back in studio from Mount Royal Academy, Derek Tremblay. How are you?
24: Great.
23: It's good.
24: I've never been so attracted to the idea of going to a hospital.
23: Oh, because I did the commercial?
24: I think I might go to New London Hospital after this.
23: Just
24: ask them, what kind of services can you provide for me that I may not need right now?
23: You're like, hey, I heard your ad on the radio.
24: Yeah.
23: And that guy sounds great.
24: He made blood infusion or whatever it was sound extremely painless.
23: I wish I could remember what the tagline was because I'd quote it right now. Something about the impossible.
24: It was, yeah.
23: Yes.
24: Yeah.
23: You don't hear me do as many commercials as I used to.
24: No.
23: I used to do a lot.
24: Yeah, I did. As I was hearing that, I'm like, you must just be so numb to the sound of your voice that it doesn't affect you.
23: It's still weird, but not as – yes.
24: Like I said, I'm here, and I'm like, all the inflection that you put into that, I hope they paid you handsomely. Because most humans don't want to go to the hospital.
0: Well, I mean, they advertise, so it's part of what what I do.
24: Yeah.
0: I mean, honestly, with that one, so it was a an interesting script because you can you're totally right. It's about inflection.
24: Mm-hmm.
0: So I'll do different inflections on different parts, and so I'd send them. I sent them a bunch of different versions.
24: Oh, all right.
0: And like, because I don't know if you want it like this or like that or like that, because I can say it different ways. And I'm like, what do you think? And they're like, we like option three. I'm like, okay, roll that one.
24: Oh, great.
0: Yeah. But, yeah, I just sit here and read to myself. And
24: I didn't know if there was going to be one for Harbor. I was wondering if it was for Harbor Health.
0: Oh, no.
24: Not yet.
0: There should be. There will be.
24: In due time.
0: Yeah.
24: Yeah. That's almost off the ground.
0: He's open now, isn't he? Or no?
24: I don't know. I should probably check it out because he was my PCP, so
0: yeah.
24: I'll have to go.
0: Ben, so, I mean, Ben will be advertising. That's his plan.
24: Ben came to the rescue during a soccer game once for us.
0: Really?
24: It was one of the most horrific injuries I ever saw.
0: Really?
24: It was probably the first or second varsity boys game of the year, and our goalie, it was a bang-bang play.
0: Yeah.
24: And one of the Sunapee players who was trying to score collided in the right close to the six, and everybody heard it.
0: And then what happened?
24: Snap.
0: Oh.
24: Yeah. So Ben was there, and he did great care.
0: Yeah.
24: Yeah.
0: Well, he used to do ER. Like, he was ambulance, too. So
24: yeah.
0: I'm sure that old training kicked in, too.
24: Yeah, there were actually – it was a really good representation of two communities just – navigating an extremely traumatic moment because everybody heard it, everybody saw it, and you could see the break after.
0: Really?
24: Yeah.
0: Was it a leg?
24: Yeah.
0: Did it go the wrong direction now?
24: Yep. there was no blood to my recollection.
0: Yeah.
24: But the Sunapee boys were really compassionate towards the Mount Royal goalie who was extremely shaken up by the whole thing. Because
0: really?
24: He was like, I can't believe I just caused that. And there was a lot of communication afterwards. From what I gathered, the Sunapee player and our goalie were able to connect on the phone that night before he went into surgery.
0: Wow.
24: And they spoke about it. And just to kind of like, hey, are you okay? And a reciprocal, hey, are you okay? I think he understood, like, the goalie probably felt bad about that, too.
0: Oh, yeah.
24: And nobody really blamed anybody. It was just a hard play.
0: It was an accident.
24: Yeah.
0: Like just situational.
24: Yeah. But Ben was there, and he was the guy that was holding it in place so the poor kid didn't feel as much pain as he could have felt.
0: Oh.
24: And then they put him on a stretcher and wheeled him across the soccer field.
0: Mm-hmm.
24: Ba-boom, ba-boom, ba-boom. To the ambulance.
0: Oh.
24: And I don't think the people who were providing care initially were like, that's probably not a good idea for the sake of his pain level.
0: Mm-hmm.
24: But they just did it anyways.
0: Because they have to.
24: Because they have to.
0: Yeah.
24: I guess so. And then they put him in the ambulance and drove him off. And yeah.
0: And in these roads. Boom, boom, boom, boom, boom.
24: Yeah, well, that was over in Newbury, thankfully.
0: Oh, okay.
24: Old Post Road. So that road's paved. Yeah. So that's when I was grateful that I know Ben. I'm just happy I know Ben now.
0: Right.
24: And if ever I'm in need of health, I might go to him.
0: If my leg is busted, I know he's there.
24: Yeah.
0: Have you broken anything?
24: Mm-hmm.
0: What'd you break?
24: Oh, geez. Sorry about that.
0: That's fine.
24: Two things. My wrist, hockey.
0: Oh.
24: It's probably like 12 years old.
0: Yeah.
24: I got a stick, a cross check. If my hands were like this up against the boards, and my back was against the boards. A kid went like this into me.
0: Oh.
24: And, yeah, that wasn't that bad. My other broken bone is a really cool story.
0: Uh-oh.
24: And I don't know if I've ever told you this, actually. This is from Papa Gino's days.
0: So, was it at Papa Gino's?
24: Oh, yeah. It was in Rhode Island.
0: Okay.
24: The great state that your wife comes from. No comment. Good job.
0: I'm just listening.
24: And, it's around my 21st birthday. I never said this to you.
0: I don't know. I don't recall.
24: I live in a house with, like, you know, eight other guys.
0: Mm-hmm.
24: It's triple decker. You know, we're having a party, a live band. I'm closing out my shift at Papa Gino's.
0: You have a live band at your house?
24: For that particular night, we did, yep.
0: Jeez.
24: It was a good party. It was my 21st birthday.
0: Okay.
24: I shared a birthday with one of my housemates. You know what I mean? And I'm closing out. And, you know, it's this is North Providence. So the bank is, like, in the plaza across the street from Papa Gino's. So part of the protocol was you take your car as close as you can to the door because I'm about to go across the street with, you know, thousands of dollars to put it in the bank deposit.
0: Mm-hmm.
24: So it's just like a best practice. So I'm pulling my car around, and at that time I had, I think I said this before, same car, Ford Taurus SHO, standard, but different than most vehicles. You know how like a standard, it's a pull emergency brake?
0: Yes.
24: Yeah, this was a kick emergency brake.
0: Oh.
24: It was very odd.
0: Yeah.
24: You know? It's like, it was a car that was clearly having an identity crisis because it was a Ford Taurus with a Mustang engine. So I kicked my foot down and did not leave it in gear. So it's in neutral.
0: Yeah.
24: And there's a car in front of me and like bumper to bumper, I'm from me to you. Not that far.
0: Mm-hmm.
24: So people who can't see us, this is like 3.5-4 feet, right? So I get out of the car and my e-brake pops. And then my car just very gently rolls into this vehicle in front of me.
0: Oh.
24: The vehicle in front of me was driven by a highly inebriated person.
0: Oh, no.
24: Who is picking up one of my coworkers.
0: Okay.
24: So he ends up, like, freaking out. You just hit me. I'm like, actually, no, sir, I didn't. I'm sorry. And actually, I didn't call him sir because he was probably around my age. And he's like, all right, let me go to my car. And I was, like, completely disheveled. And he's just screaming at me. So I walk back to my car, and I'm facing this way. So I can't see him, and he's coming from where you are.
0: Mm-hmm.
24: He sucker punches me across my nose.
0: Oh, no.
24: And puts my nose on the other side of my face. I go back into the restaurant, bleeding everywhere. You love these stories. I can tell right
0: I'm
24: now.
0: I'm just wincing.
24: Bleeding everywhere, having not closed out the shift either. And I go up to the mirror, and I try to put it back.
0: Mm-hmm.
24: I couldn't put it back because he hit it so hard. This, I don't know. I'm not, you know, a sign. I don't know medical
0: the
24: terminology.
0: The bridge of your nose.
24: Whatever. It's like there's two parts to this, and it kind of slides in.
0: Yeah.
24: So he had forced it up and over.
0: Gross.
24: So my nose is literally over here on the other side of my face. I lived like that for 4 weeks.
0: Oh, no.
24: To allow the swelling to go down because.
0: Oh, no.
24: I had to be operated on, in which they had to re-break my nose to fix it.
0: That's so gross.
24: But for that, I was under for that. You know what I mean? But that was it. And on my 21st birthday, I still went out to like, we know this street, Federal Hill.
0: Yeah.
24: Still went out to a restaurant with my mom and you know, my girlfriend who's
0: down
24: there.
0: Was this on your birthday night?
24: It was like a 3 day thing. It
0: sure.
24: was all in that, you
0: okay.
24: know? So like my nose was broken. My mom was coming to celebrate my 21st birthday with my girlfriend who is now my wife, right? And then I still went back to my college classes for 4 weeks with a broken nose. I still worked for 4 weeks with a broken nose and interacted with the public. I did go to the police and file the police report.
0: Yeah.
24: Good. So, but I don't know what happened after that. How many bones have you broken?
0: Just one, my leg.
24: What part?
0: It's on my shin, like yeah. right below my knee.
24: Football injury?
0: No, stupidity.
24: Okay. Mine was semi-stupidity, but, you know, it really wasn't my fault.
0: No, mine's utter stupidity. So on my back, I built a deck with a roof over it on my... Well, we call it the greenhouse, which is the original house, which is now just the garage. And I was going to build – so Harper was just a baby. I was going to build her a swing set, which I ultimately ended up doing later on. But I had a – sounds stupid. I had a 4x4 that I had put on the roof because I was using that 4x4 to keep squirrels out. Again, none of this makes any sense. So I wanted that as a pressure-treated 4x4, so I figured I'd take that off the roof and use part of that for the swing set. And instead of grabbing a ladder, I'm like, I'll just climb up on this railing.
24: Hmm.
0: And because it's fine. At the time, I was nimble enough, so I climbed up on the railing, and I'm like shimmying over to get the 4x4, and then the railing snapped. And I fell... 3 feet. I fell a yard. But I fell right, so my leg hit the ground, and I broke my leg. So I just laid there on the ground for like 10 minutes, just laying there. And I was in such pain. And then I like, my ex-wife comes out with Harper at the time. She's like, "You okay?" I'm like, "I fell." And she's like, "We gotta get you to the hospital." I'm like, "No, I'm fine. I'm fine." And I literally did not want to go to the hospital. I didn't, I'm fine. I don't need it. I just hurt. I dung up my leg. I'm fine. I'm like, I just need to go inside and sit.
24: That sounds like precisely how you would deal with a broken bone.
0: Yeah. So I'm like, I just need to go sit.
24: You're in the melancholy of it. That's what you are.
0: Yeah. And so I went and sat in my chair, and then all of a sudden I started losing my eyesight. Like, everything just started going black. And I'm like, uh-oh. Like, something's wrong. So I said to her, I'm like, I think we gotta go to the doctors. We gotta go to the hospital. And I've passed out once before in my life. And I'm gross and sweaty. I'm like, I just need to go in the bathroom and just clean up a minute. Because I'm not going in like this. So I'm in the bathroom. I'm like, I have to sit. So I sat on the tub because I just couldn't stand. And then all of a sudden, like, my eyesight started going worse, and I could feel myself fainting. And I said, I'm like, I'm going to go down. Like, I need to lay down right now or I'm going to pass out. So I got help down. I laid on the floor in the bathroom. And eventually that went away. And we went to the hospital, brought Harper to my folks. And they're like, "We'll watch her." And they took an x-ray, and they come back, and they're like, "Yeah, you broke your leg." And my first reaction, which is classic me, I laughed. Like, this is the funniest thing. Like, this is so funny. I honestly thought it was hilarious. I'm like, "This is so funny, I broke my leg. Ha, ha, ha, ha, ha." And then probably 15 minutes later, the reality set in. I'm like, "Oh, man. Like, my leg's broken. How am I going to do this now?" So, it was awful. It was awful.
24: Did you regret taking that much time to get to the hospital?
0: No. No. I would have done the same thing.
24: Did you have a hard cast?
0: No. Thankfully, I had the...
24: Like a boot?
0: I don't know. It was
24: a
0: like...
24: A brace boot?
0: Not a boot. It was my whole leg. I still have it. I don't know why. Just in case it happens again. But,
1: that thing. Come on.
0: Yeah, it was like the external cast, so I could take it off, and it was nice because I couldn't shower because I couldn't stand, but I could take a bath, so I could at least take this thing off and sit in a bathtub. The weird thing is I've never had atrophy before, and I was shocked at how small my leg got.
24: Because you weren't using it?
0: Yeah.
24: Yeah.
0: But I will also say it was awfully nice using a little scooter at like BJ's and stuff. Like me, just going through everything. Like, look at me.
24: How old were you at the time?
0: 35.
24: Oh, that's kind of old.
0: Yeah, I know. Exactly. And every once in a while, when the weather changes, I still feel it. Like, it still hurts where it broke. I'm like, "Oh, weather's changing. Got ourselves a low barometric pressure."
24: The other broken bone experience that I had was with Andre.
0: Oh, geez.
24: That was at school, at the playground. This was a really bad dad moment. I mean, it had some good parts, but at the end.
0: At the end.
24: So I get the call on the walkie-talkie. You know, Mr. Trammy, you got to come to the playground. There's been an injury. I don't remember if they said it was Andre or not, but I ran.
0: Sure.
24: Fast.
0: It's your job.
24: I'm pretty fast. And then I, like, scaled the retaining wall, jumped down, got to him, and he's wailing. He's in, like, second grade.
0: Yeah.
24: You know, a first grader, there's another soccer injury, had kind of like ran into him and kicked his shin.
0: Yeah.
24: And I'm like, "Dude, whatever, man." So I pick him up and I carry him to my office and I put him down in the chair. He is writhing in pain. I'm like, "Dude, man up."
0: Oh, no. Oh, man up. Toxic masculinity passed down generation by generation.
24: Man up, dude. You're going to be fine. Like, there's no bruising. There's no swelling.
0: Yeah.
24: There's no evidence of a broken bone. This cannot be broken.
0: So suck it up and deal. You're fine.
24: Yeah, but then he didn't stop. And I was like, okay, might have to recalibrate my thinking on this one. Called my wife. Actually, she took him to the emergency room with Joey, who was like a little person. And I remember that night, I had to go to a soccer game, of course, like down in Manchester. So I didn't know what happened to him for like hours.
0: Oh.
24: And then by the end of it, yeah, he was fully casted up. Poor kid. I wish I could show you the photo of him. I'm not going to be looking for it, but for that All Saints Day, I think he was Father Damien Molokai from Hawaii, who died. This was a 20th century saint, like serving a leper community that was still there.
0: Yeah. Okay.
24: So Andre looked really like good because he, you know, was a little disheveled himself. His leg was off, and yeah, but that's, I'd like to leave my broken bones there just and have no more. That'd be good, because that was a pretty big fail on my part.
0: So what did you learn as a dad?
24: Pain tolerance, even though there's an element of, like, difference between individuals, when it's really high, you should probably take that into consideration. And by that, I mean he was clearly in pain mm-hmm. for a prolonged period of time. Because, you know, you see kids
0: yeah.
24: like lose it all the time. I mean, I see all of my children lose it all the time. Mm-hmm. And they get upset and then they get over it and there's a boo-boo and, oh, you're fine. But, like, this was a prolonged period of intense crying. So, mm-hmm. like, yeah, I should probably, if that's the case, listen to that first. And as a result, like, yeah, and if you can, which not everybody can, we have urgent care now, which is quite a gift because we didn't have that. That actually didn't exist when this happened to Andre.
0: Right.
24: It was still, if you wanted, you had to go to the ER. And mm-hmm. I know you actually didn't mention the emergency room in your ad, I think.
0: I don't think so.
24: But that's the one place you never want to go to in a hospital.
0: The ER? Yeah, well, no, it's there for a reason.
24: It takes forever.
0: Well, because if people use the ER like they're supposed to for an emergency room
24: yeah.
0: instead of using it as a private doctor, then that's a different story. But you have people that will gobble up rooms because
24: yeah.
0: they don't have a PCP yeah. and they just utilize the services. That's the problem.
24: Yeah.
0: ERs would be efficient if they only had to actually deal with real emergencies
24: yeah.
0: instead of, I got the sniffles, I think I have a cold.
24: Yeah. I've had good experiences at urgent care, though.
0: Yeah.
24: Especially the one in New London, where they call it express care.
0: Yeah.
24: Yeah. It's good there. Actually, I went there and saw my friend, who was also a medical practitioner. And then, full circle, after all of that, with the symptoms that I was experiencing over the summer, I finally figured it out. It's because I was inhaling. This is my own thought, not medical, but... Because I was inhaling the floor stripping chemical.
0: Oh. Yeah.
24: I think that messed up my lungs hardcore.
0: Probably.
24: Because ever since I, like, got weeks away from doing that, I felt I didn't have those, like, coughing episodes anymore.
0: Mm-hmm.
24: So I should probably wear a mask.
0: That's where I was going to lead you to?
24: I should probably wear a mask.
0: So did you wear a mask?
24: No. No, I just, again, you want to call it toxic masculinity, whatever you may say, whatever anybody else may say. I was just like, yeah, I don't need this, you know?
0: Right.
24: Kind of like, you know, you broke your leg. You're like,
0: I'm just going to lay here.
24: I'm just going to lay here and I'm going to pretend it didn't happen.
0: Right. I'm not accepting this. I just need to sit.
24: Yeah.
0: To be fair, I actually would not wear a mask either.
24: While doing that?
0: In general, yeah.
24: Okay, yeah.
0: Yeah. And then I'm like, what's wrong?
24: Hey, did you go to the football game at Farmington Newt, or did you not make it out to –
0: I was there.
24: Do you go to away games?
0: Yes.
24: Yeah?
0: The reason I'm saying it like that, I was there. I couldn't get my audio on the air, so I drove all the way down there and couldn't broadcast.
24: I'm sorry to hear that.
0: Yeah, it was super annoying.
24: How was the game?
0: Good.
24: Yeah?
0: I really wish I could have broadcast it. It was fun. Like, this is a – and I love the – have you been there? Did you go?
24: I know where it is. I didn't go to that game.
0: I love their field.
24: It's right at the foot of the school.
0: Yeah. Yeah. It's just, it's so cool. Like, it's only, I think, the
24: with
0: third...
24: the hill in the background. Yes. Yeah.
0: It's such a great setting. Like, yeah. I love that field. And there's, like, this cool vibe to it. So I was actually, because I haven't been there in a long time, I was looking forward to this.
24: Yeah.
0: Like, this is going to be great. It's a beautiful day. And I got down there and my stupid audio wasn't going on.
24: So you go to away games now. Yeah. All right, I'm happy to, because I've been trying to follow it more closely.
0: Right.
24: Cause, obviously, because of our two players, which everybody likes to talk about, but.
0: Whatever.
24: Hey, two makes whatever. I think they're dressing, what, 18 or 20? Or more?
0: It depends on injuries, but yeah, about 20.
24: Yeah. Well, at least that lets them practice more like the game, which is important.
0: I will not have the game on this weekend, though, just to give you a heads up.
24: Isn't there not a game this weekend?
0: No, there's a game this weekend, not next weekend now.
24: What happened with all that?
0: So Raymond, they folded. They didn't have enough kids. They ran out of kids.
24: Yeah, this is a problem.
0: For
24: it's
0: real.
24: It's like the third team this year that's had to drop their varsity schedule.
0: Right.
24: Interlakes Winnesquam did the same thing, too.
0: Franklin Winnesquam.
24: Sorry, Franklin. You're right. Yep.
0: And then Brady got rid of their field hockey team.
24: Oh, really? Did Newport lose some field hockey games because of that?
0: Lost two games.
24: Harper, yeah.
0: Yep. Thought they were supposed to play Bishop Brady.
24: It's a whole new world with this.
0: It is.
24: I think there needs to be a rethinking at the interscholastic organization level. And by that, I mean the NHIAA.
0: If you feel like going off on them.
24: I already have, man.
0: It seems like a lot of ADs do. Not that you're AD, but you kind of do it.
24: Yeah, well, actually, no. It's a member organization, and the members are principals and ADs.
0: Oh, okay.
24: So technically, I am.
0: Okay.
24: Yeah. And but they don't respond to anybody besides that.
0: Yes.
24: They don't respond to parents or student athletes. I'm not going to take away from all of the good work that they've done since the organization, you know, came into being. But I just will say, despite knowing good people who work in those circles, there's got to be more flexibility for, hey, how do we just make sports more accessible and safe and not be so consumed by, like, rules of fair play? Because I got to be honest with you, everybody breaks those rules all the time. You know how many Division I schools have kids playing on their teams that don't live in that district?
0: Oh.
24: You know what I mean? Like, and every time there's a rule of some kind, they just enforce it for the sake of the rule, not always for the sake of the student athlete. Okay. And also in an effort to make sure that competition is not compromised across the league. But the differences between divisions are so stark now that they're going to have to rethink this.
0: Right.
24: Because D4 and D3 are not D1 and D2.
0: No, Pinkerton is different than Mount Royal.
24: Yeah, well, and different than any school around us here.
0: Mm-hmm.
24: No, like Stevens, Kearsarge, it's just a vastly different place.
0: Right.
24: There's just so many more people.
0: So, like, case in point, the game next weekend's canceled. There is no game on Saturday, Newport Raymond.
24: So what's happened with homecoming? Because
0: I'll explain that in a second.
24: Yeah.
0: But so I talked to Jeff Miller, because everybody's asking him, can you pick up another game? The NHIA will not allow it. He's like, I'm not allowed to. We cannot pick up another game. It's not an option. You can't pick up another Vermont team or somebody else that's got a bye week. He's like, it is not allowed. It's out of his hands. So I feel bad because people keep asking him, why don't you do it? Why don't you do it? Hands are tied. Can't do it.
24: Okay. Something odd about that, too, is if you get to know the inner workings, the NHIA doesn't even make the schedule.
0: No, the ADs do.
24: The ADs do.
0: Yeah.
24: But they somehow, like, assume the authority. You make the schedule, but we tell you that you can't change it.
0: Right.
24: Again, that's kind of weird.
0: Right.
24: I mean, what fairness is compromised if you go get another game?
0: The way he explained it is that way it doesn't set precedent.
24: It's all about precedent.
0: Yes.
24: It's all about precedent.
0: Because what could happen is you could be playing Hanover and decide you don't want to play Hanover, so you get rid of that game mid-season because Hanover has too big of a record.
24: Yeah.
0: And then you pick up a Farmington or whatever. You pick up a smaller team.
24: Yeah, there's an element to it, like most bureaucracy. You assume the worst is always going to happen.
0: Yes.
24: And then if you do that and create any type of policy or legislation based on that, it can have these like negative implications that you don't even know because you're just so worried about somebody taking right. advantage of the rule.
0: Mm-hmm.
24: But if you just think of like a little bit of human nature as there's goodwill and perhaps, you know, not the best of intentions.
0: Yep.
24: But in a school, forgive me, I don't mean to say that all of us are saints. There's way more goodwill in a school than most other industries. The typical teacher's not signing up because they're looking to kind of get something out of life.
0: Right.
24: You know what I mean? The yeah. typical AD's not signing up because they're looking to, you know, make a profit on the time that they spend painting fields, whatever that looks like, you know?
0: Right.
24: So it's just – that's that also is alarming to me.
0: Yep.
24: I think there should be more goodwill as a starting point. So what's going to happen with homecoming then? Because I'm seeing the interwebs with some conflicting messages, and I'm not following it right.
0: Everything else is going on just like normal. Field hockey's going to have field hockey. Soccer's still going to have soccer. Parade's still happening. The high school kids are doing their dance.
24: Homecoming without football.
0: So just no football.
24: Or football game. There's an alumni game, though.
0: Right.
24: Are you going to do that?
0: Yeah, I'm going to broadcast it.
24: You're not going to play in your broken leg?
0: No, I get winded sitting. Like, I'm...
24: Come on.
0: I'm gonna
24: put the brace on and go play.
0: My leg's not broken, first of all. It would be. I'm actually more worried about tearing a hamstring because I'm inflexible at this point. Would I love to? Sure.
24: Hmm.
0: But I want to broadcast it because I also like I want to get it on the air. So, yeah, we're going to do an alumni football game. Chambers putting it on. And it's basically, it's going to be a random draw. So every kid's going to be broken. Every kid. Jeez, every adult.
24: Because it's alumni versus alumni.
0: Alumni versus alumni. The stipulation that the school has is the high school kids cannot play.
24: It's probably safer that way.
0: Yep. And they're not qualified to play if they get hurt.
24: And it's flag football.
0: Flag football.
24: Yep.
0: Normal football rules. But the kids can be coaches, refs, chain gang. So
24: they can help.
0: I'm hoping that the kids step up and that they get.
24: I'll talk to our two kids and tell them to be there.
0: Super. But yeah, so it'll be broken down by age category, and I don't have the exact numbers, but let's say it's 18 to 26 year olds, then 27 to 40 year olds, and 40 to 50, and then 50.
24: You gonna have Claude do the assortment for you?
0: Everybody just name out a hat.
24: You're not even going to have AI do it for you.
0: No, use humans.
24: We're going to use humans for this.
0: We are kicking it old school.
24: Love it.
0: With actual humans and probably a real hat.
24: Okay, great.
0: Not even a bag.
24: The AI image out there looks really good, whoever did that.
0: Yeah, I thought it looked pretty good too. but the game is next Saturday at 1:30, so alumni game. And I hope it's busy. I hope it's awesome. What I'm actually hoping for is I'm hoping like the class of 1980 something. You get four or five guys and they get to go out for a series together. You know.
24: Are you getting any like preliminary feedback about participation?
0: Verbal, yes.
24: Yeah.
0: I'll do it.
24: Yeah.
0: So I hope people actually follow through and show up.
24: So that's next weekend?
0: Next Saturday.
24: This Saturday's game.
0: Yes.
24: May not have. I mean,
0: it got moved. It just got moved this morning.
24: Oh, okay. Is it? Like, I'm gonna be able to check it out, you know?
0: Because of the stupid weather.
24: Yeah, there's this nor'easter apocalypse.
0: Yeah. It's pre El Nino. I am El Nino. Because,
24: The Red Sox are doing a doubleheader on Friday.
0: Oh,
24: and
0: really?
24: And the Cubs are mad about it.
0: Oh, well. See. So due to expected weather, this weekend, Saturday's events have received time changes. Varsity field hockey game at Sanborn is now scheduled at 10 a.m.
24: So they're just moving it earlier?
0: Yeah. Varsity football game at Hillsboro Deering.
24: Oh, that's going to be a good game.
0: That was scheduled at 1, will now be played at 10 a.m.
24: Okay. So
0: the bus leaves at 7:30.
24: So that's hard for you because you can't go to both, huh?
0: I can't go to either.
24: Oh.
0: We have a wedding to go to.
24: All right. But if you didn't have a wedding, you would do football instead of seeing Harper?
0: Yes.
24: Yeah.
0: Well, which I've talked to her about.
24: Yeah.
0: I'm like, I'm going to miss if you have a Saturday game,
24: some games
0: have to work.
24: Yeah. When it all evens out, though, if playoffs happen, there shouldn't be a conflict.
0: No. Yeah. No. Any field hockey playoffs won't be on Saturday, I don't think. But
24: how is Newport field hockey this year?
0: 3-3.
24: Okay.
0: Yeah. They got one goal last year.
24: Hey!
0: They got blown out every game. So, no, they're doing better. They're hanging in there. Today's against Derry Field on turf.
24: That might be hard.
0: Are they good?
24: It's like a private school.
0: Yeah, I know. What are they?
24: They're a private school. Very expensive.
0: Is it?
24: Yeah. Yeah.
0: I don't know anything about Derry Field.
24: Yeah. It's in Manchester.

0: where that is. Vermont Academy.
1: Does St. Paul have sports?
0: In Concord?
1: Yeah.
0: Yeah, they're in that too.
1: Are they?
0: Yeah.
1: That's out of my world.
0: It's also out of my world. Yeah. Sometimes I don't know what my world is anymore. You know, you get to be 40 and I just say, Lord, this is all I've ever been doing. Is anything else going to happen? You know? Did you have a midlife
1: crisis? Don't do that.
0: Did you have a midlife crisis?
1: Crisis? Nah, I had little bumps.
0: Questions?
1: Yeah.
0: I have midlife questions right now. That's what I have.
1: I don't have questions. I look at the longevity of my career. I'm like, I don't know what else to do. I hope this is around for a while. I hope people stop using their cell phones. I still have an industry. I don't want to be newspaper. Which I'm sure I'd be fine, but.
0: Yeah.
1: I have not had a crisis. I mean, I also went through a divorce, so like maybe that was my crisis. Okay. I don't even know.
0: I have another solution to consider for the football problem.
1: What's that?
0: 8v8s.
1: Yep.
0: Anybody talk about that with you?
1: I've heard rumblings of it. I don't know if it's official, but I hate to say that I'm in agreement of it.
0: You think that would be a solution?
1: I think that's the only solution for Division IV.
0: To make it. So we don't
1: have eight-man football.
0: Yeah, we don't. It's a very common thing outside of New England, which is interesting because football is not necessarily a New England sport. It's a Southern sport. You know, it's Texas.
1: No, it's New England. What are you doing? It is a New England sport.
0: I don't believe that.
1: Everything is New England.
0: No, I don't believe that
1: and
0: at all.
1: It's really New Hampshire. No. I don't care about Texas.
0: Yes, but they down in the South, it's very common to just mix it up 8v8.
1: So, eight-man versus eight-man.
0: It opens up the field, makes for more passing.
1: Mm-hmm. Which means the game goes longer. It does.
0: One way to understand it, yeah, because the clock stops.
1: Yes.
0: Yeah.
1: I love running games. Like, let's get this over.
0: Yeah. I didn't check Kearsarge's homecoming because I think theirs is this weekend.
1: Oh, is it?
0: And they had a night game scheduled, so I wonder what the Nor'easter's doing with that. Because I've been going over to watch Kearsarge to see Mr. Hemingway play.
1: Oh, okay.
0: Yeah, Chad's doing great.
1: Yeah.
0: Yeah, he's fun to watch. Much like Chad Sr., fun to watch.
1: I never saw him play football.
0: I didn't see him. I just like to watch him.
1: Just watch him?
0: Yep. He was up in the booth calling the plays.
1: Oh.
0: Yeah.
1: So, eight-man football, I think they have it in Maine, and Vermont used to have it, too.
0: Mm.
1: So, it can happen. I was always adamantly against it, because it sounded to me like elevated flag football. Mm-hmm. Like, look, you guys can't even field the full team. Look at you, Vermont. And then all of a sudden I'm realizing, like, oh, dang, I think we have to do that
0: this
1: now.
0: This isn't normal.
1: Because there's not enough kids to play football.
0: There's not enough kids to play sports anymore.
1: I don't understand. Do you think it's COVID? Because I keep blaming COVID. I think because the kids in high school now were the COVID kids when they were little that missed out on youth sports.
0: Yeah. You know what? Time will tell on that because if you look under that like threshold, there's a lot of young kids starting sports. Like our kid at two soccer is packed.
1: Okay.
0: You know, almost like 30 kids. But I also see that in other youth leagues around us. Like kids will start playing sports and then they stop when it gets a little too hard for their liking.
1: Mm.
0: So my only experience is less and less kids are playing sports, and I don't really know if it's just COVID. I do think it's other influences as well, influences we've already discussed before on the show that I don't really want to keep lambasting all the time. But
1: my friend Stefan just texted it. He's into what he calls football, but he's from England.
0: Oh.
1: Or maybe Great Britain or United Kingdom.
0: Soccer?
1: I'm not quite sure.
0: Rugby?
1: Yeah, that soccer thing apparently the rest of the world cares about.
0: Yes.
1: But I keep telling them that, like, that's not real football.
0: It's just named differently somewhere else.
1: Yes.
0: That's what it is. I like rugby, though. Rugby's really fun to watch.
1: Rugby's fun.
0: Yeah.
1: I would never do it. I don't want to lose my ears. I like my ears.
0: When you're, like, going in there and they're
1: all... Yeah, cauliflower ear.
0: Yeah, because they're all huddled up together all the time. Yeah. Have you researched that? You seemed pretty knowledgeable when you said that. The cauliflower ear thing?
1: Yeah.
0: Did you do like a video thing that you do on the side?
1: No, I actually talked to a human on this one. So when I went to UNH, there was this kid in my dorm. His name was Matt. Big kid. Like, you know, it was giant. And he actually played football at Pinkerton. And he didn't make the UNH team for football.
0: Yes.
1: And.

0: And he's like, I'm going to try out for the rugby team.
1: Happens a lot.
0: And I'm like, oh, that's awesome. And then I saw him after the tryout. I'm like, how'd it go? Because I'm interested. I didn't know anything about rugby, but I've seen parts of the, you know, it's the 90s. And he's like, you have to tape your ears down. I'm like, what? He's like, they tape their ears so they don't get ripped off. I'm like, what? He's like, I don't want to lose my ear. I'm like, ah, what kind of sport is this? So from that point forward, I'm fascinated and also, like, don't want to play rugby.
1: Yeah, one of the parents in our school is, like, the executive director of the national collegiate organization that does rugby.
0: Really?
1: Yeah. It's not an NHIA-sanctioned sport, though.
0: It's not?
1: No, and it's because of Title IX reasons.
0: Oh.
1: Yeah.
0: Okay.
1: So the Ivy Leagues, and it's pure independent is really what it is. But he has this league, NCR, I think, and it's growing.
0: Okay.
1: It's growing, but it's like most things in America, if it comes from Europe, we liked it long ago, maybe not anymore. You know, maybe it was cool at our country's inception, but not so much now.
0: Yeah, I think we stopped caring about Europe back in like World War I.
1: Yeah.
0: So Title IX, because that way, because you have to have a female sport.
1: Yeah, that's equivalent. According to the federal legislation. Yeah, right. And since, but women's rugby is also on the rise too.
0: Yeah,
1: but it's not just like sport for sport in that sense. It's total sport offerings, and since it's predominantly a male sport, to come up with another female sport can sometimes be challenging. But.
0: Yeah, because like football, you have football and field hockey.
1: Or, yeah, yeah.
0: So those two aren't the same sport, but you have alternate, but there's no men's field hockey.
1: Well, thank God.
0: But have you ever watched men's field hockey in the Olympics?
1: I cannot believe you're asking me this.
0: Awesome.
1: I'm not, no.
0: It is insane.
1: I refuse to watch.
0: Why?
1: Are they in skirts?
0: I don't know. They should wear kilts.
2: Can't do it.
0: What?
1: Not going to do it.
0: Men's field hockey is insane. It is so fast.
1: I'm a purist.
0: Okay. Oh.
1: Ice hockey.
0: Oh.
1: Ice hockey.
0: Oh.
1: Yes.
0: That's right. I forgot.
1: Yes. I am an ice hockey athlete.
0: Oh.
1: Was.
0: Yeah.
1: should say that more accurately. Was.
0: Who's your hockey team? Bruins?
1: Oh, yeah, always the Bruins. I mean, we had season tickets when I was in middle school.
0: That's awesome.
1: The time of my life, yeah.
0: Was that at the old Boston Garden or the new TD Bank Garden?
1: It was at what used to be called the Fleet Center.
0: Fleet Center, which is
1: what it is now, yeah. It was after the, yeah, right. Because I grew up as the big dig was ending and, yeah, the Garden came down. I did go to the old Garden once for a Celtics game.
0: Okay.
1: Yeah.
0: I saw Disney on Ice at the old Boston Garden.
1: How old were you at that time?
0: Probably 5.
1: With your parents?
0: Yeah.
1: Yeah.
0: Yeah. Which was awesome. And I got grape-flavored popcorn. I don't know why it's a big deal for me, but...
1: Popcorn is?
0: Grape-flavored, yeah.
1: Grape-flavored.
0: Yeah.
1: Yeah, you have eclectic food taste, I think. I think that's...
0: Looks like Vermont had 8-man football from 1992 to 2006.
1: Yeah.
0: And then by the mid-2020s, enrollment and roster declined. So it's not as popular in Vermont anymore. And Maine had it, too. Holderness School has an 8-man program.
1: That would probably be something the prep schools would do.
0: Yep.
1: I could see that taking place, yeah. Yeah, I don't know if the NHI is ever going to change how they go at this, but they... I don't know if they're open to the feedback. I know that the way to procedurally get involved if you're an administrator is to go sit on a committee, like most things in life. You got to do your time, kind of, you know.
0: Mm-hmm.
1: I'm a selectman. We'll no longer be a selectman soon, but you got to put your time in. And then maybe you can be a voice in that process. But they do actually have something of a good feedback loop, because there's a sports-specific committee for every sport. There's a classification committee that oversees, like, the differences between the divisions. And then there's the executive council. And they use all those feedback loops to kind of get somewhere.
0: Yeah.
1: But it takes time. And I just don't know if, like, last year I was a part of this petition, which probably is impractical, but the Final Four in basketball used to always be at Plymouth State.
0: Okay.
1: So it was like the road to Plymouth.
0: Yeah.
1: And it was a big deal for Division III and Division IV schools because it's all over the state.
0: Yeah.
1: You're going to a college.
0: Yeah.
1: It's huge, you know.
0: It's a big deal.
1: Facility.
0: That's awesome.
1: But since COVID, Plymouth State has opted to no longer allow the high schools in New Hampshire to do their Final Four there.
0: Really?
1: You know? And now they have to, like, every year find, the basketball committee has to find a venue for it, and there's all these, again, competitive implications, fairness issues because of proximity for some schools who have to travel as opposed to others.
0: Right.
1: Whereas Plymouth State was kind of like very centrally located, North Country, as opposed to Southern schools.
0: Easy to get to. Yeah, I mean, right. If you can get to 93, you're good.
1: Yeah. And it wasn't – so – and I don't know if that's ever going to change, though, but the petition was submitted – I don't think we're going to hear back, you know?
0: What was the petition for? To bring it back to Plymouth State?
1: Just to bring it back to, I should say, that model of if Plymouth State, yes. If not, make sure that the semifinals and the finals, because it's like a basketball thing, especially in the, you know, obviously March Madness, to the same location.
0: Mm.
1: Yeah. I also got another call in the sports world from a referee. You know how baseball has a lot of mercy rules?
0: Yes.
1: You know, like X amount of runs after certain innings, like game's over.
0: Yeah.
1: And even in basketball, there's a mercy rule for point differential and then running clock in the second half.
0: Mm-hmm.
1: Is there one for football?
0: Yes.
1: Because I wouldn't know that.
0: It's called runtime.
1: Well, yeah. What, so and what is that?
0: Be up 35 points in the second half.
1: Okay. And then it just runs.
0: Yeah.
1: No matter pass or
0: And then the anacronym is tips, T-I-P-S.
1: Yeah.
0: So timeouts, injuries, penalties. Score.
1: Okay.
0: So that's the only time the clock will stop.
1: Okay. So there's no mercy rule in soccer.
0: Oh.
1: And what's happening now is a lot of teams, I mean, sometimes us too, on the losing side, the scores are like 10-0.
0: Yeah.
1: Which is in football the some like the equivalent of like 60 or 70-0.
0: Yeah, 63-0.
1: Yeah. And so the idea was like a mercy rule in which if at the end of, because soccer's, there's no clock to consider. It's all running time.
0: Right.
1: There's stoppage time for injuries, and then that may get added on at the discretion of the referees. But the idea would be like if it's 7-0 at half, then game's over, which is kind of like baseball.
0: Yeah.
1: Again, if you're up by 20 after four or whatever.
0: How long is a half?
1: 40 minutes.
0: 40 minutes.
1: I mean, that's a fair amount of time to figure out if it's going to be competitive or not.
0: Right. I can see going 20 minutes on the second half, cutting it back at some. That way the kids still get to play.
1: Yeah.
0: But, like, there's no shot.
1: Yeah.
0: You're still going to get murdered. Your team is dying. Well, let's just try to stop the bleeding.
1: Yeah, and is it a formative experience for either side?
0: Right.
1: For the team that's winning or the team that's losing, who probably may no longer be trying as hard as they were before because they know that they can't.
0: So, like last year, Newport Field Hockey, they lost 17-0 at Guilford.
1: Yeah.
0: Murdered.
1: What's the – I don't know the timing of that. Is that quarters? What is it?
0: I don't know. Field hockey's weird. Nobody knows.
1: Okay.
0: It's an enigma. Sometimes last year it felt like there's two halves.
1: Yeah.
0: And then this year it seems like there's four quarters.
1: Okay.
0: I have no idea. But the 17-0 was awful.
1: Mm.
0: It's demoralizing. And Guilford just kept going at it.
1: Mm-hmm.
0: They're like, we're going to keep scoring.
1: Mm-hmm.
0: Where they didn't pull back. You're supposed to, at that point, put in your JV players and pass around and try to just work on ball handling skills, but they – and I get it. They wanted to score, but there was no mercy. So field hockey does not have a mercy rule either.
1: Yeah. I do think generationally – I don't know if coaches have etiquette for that as much anymore. I would – you know, we had a girl get a hat trick in two games in a row.
0: Yeah.
1: And in the second game, I didn't put her in the second half. Because I was like, you did your job.
0: Yeah.
1: Thank you.
0: Yeah.
1: There's a playing time for other people.
0: Yeah.
1: Also, don't want to pad your stats because you know, there's this thing, and a lot of coaches talk about it, at least in soccer and basketball, like chasing 1,000 points or in basketball or 100 in soccer. So, you know, you leave them in so that way when you're playing teams that aren't that good, they can really pad their stats.
0: Yep.
1: I hear this from a ton of coaches. I just don't think that's right.
0: Yeah.
1: I think it sets those kids up for, like, extrinsic motivation is the first part of motivation, but eventually you need to just do something for the sake of its good, whatever that may be.
0: Mm-hmm.
1: And I don't really like that, so.
0: But then the converse is, why should the kid be penalized for being good?
1: I don't know that they're being penalized as much as they're being considerate of others who need formative opportunities either to play because they may not be able to play in that position, mm-hmm. right? Or, you know, when you're in the opposing team and you can't work on anything because you literally can't touch the ball because this girl is just dribbling around you the whole time, you know? It's that too. So
0: yep.
1: I don't know if it's penalizing them as much as it's giving other kids formative opportunities.
0: Mm-hmm.
1: That's how I understand it. But, yeah, I've just never really been that intense on the outcome for stats.
0: Okay.
1: I've never been intense on that. I'm all just like, stats are a story, and they can help us as a team identify where we need to get better at, but it's not about the individual.
0: Oh. See, I like stats. I do.
1: I like looking at them. I just don't know, like, I wouldn't want to create, like, you got to chase them.
0: Like, I remember when we played in high school, not to be the old guy, but, like, Pelham was so bad. I think we beat them, like, 58-0.
1: Pelham, think of that. They're like a Division II school.
0: They're great now.
1: Yes.
0: But they were so bad when they started.
1: Wow.
0: And we just mopped the floor of them. And everything that we did was awesome.
1: Mm.
0: And honestly, it was super fun. It was so much fun. Like, we were just beating the snot out of these kids. But to be those kids to be beaten up on, I can see where that's not much fun.
1: Mm.
0: But I like to win. Big fan. 10 out of 10. Highly recommend.
1: I like to win, too. Sometimes I don't. I'm just telling one of our now youth coaches I've lost more than I've won by a fair amount. Large amount, actually.
0: You flush your teeth a lot?
1: Loss more than I've won.
0: Oh, loss. I said floss.
1: That I do, too. Yeah. Could do it more.
0: Everybody could.
1: Could do it more.
0: No.
1: Did you hear about our fall production yet? Or you probably don't know yet. Yeah. We're doing Shakespeare.
0: Like actual Shakespeare?
1: Much Ado About Nothing.
0: Oh, that's hard.
1: Too hard for you, huh?
0: Okay.
1: Yeah.
0: Good for the kids.
1: It is good for the kids, yeah. And then they're going to, it's different timing this year. It'd be like the first weekend of December.
0: Okay.
1: So it'll give, because we have the same amount of students who do like all the activities,
0: mm-hmm.
1: theater and sports and other groups.
0: Yeah.
1: So their bandwidth is pretty tough to navigate. So they're going to, first week over there. We haven't done Shakespeare in a while.
0: Mm-hmm.
1: And we have a new director this year, Mrs. Hamilton, because she just had another baby.
0: Okay.
1: So she's taking this season off. Mr. Hamilton, not Mr. Hamilton, Mr. Becklow. You would like Mr. Becklow.
0: Okay.
1: I'm going to get him on with me.
0: Well,
1: is that all right with you?
0: Fine.
1: Yeah. You would like him.
0: I mean, what if I said no publicly right now? What does that make me look like?
1: I just don't think that's you.
0: I know, but let's try it again.
1: Okay.
0: Let's try it.
1: Do you mind if Mr. Becklow comes on?
0: No, absolutely no. That's a stupid idea and I don't want it.
1: What kind of reasons do you have for that statement?
0: Because why are you doing this to me? Now you're putting me on the spot?
1: I'm going to ask you, honestly. This is how dialogue works.
0: Because I said no and I'm the boss.
1: Okay, I regret that decision.
0: Because I'm dad.
1: And your rationale is not, cogent. You're citing mere authority, which can be good in some instances, but not all.
0: Man, your training is like impeccable right now.
1: No, it's not that impeccable.
0: Oh, why would I like this guy? Is he a Buffalo Bills fan?
1: No.
0: Oh, I don't know.
1: He's just I could just see you really liking. His name is Wesley Becklow.
0: Yeah, but now I feel like you're throwing this relationship on me. I don't know how I feel anymore.
1: I know that you interact with him in whatever way you want to. I know that if you don't want a relationship with somebody, you won't have one.
0: You need to reverse psychology me.
1: I know that you're just going to do what you think you want to do.
0: pose it as a challenge. I'm like, no, he's going to be my best friend.
1: Oh. He'll be a good conversation in a radio setting. Is that a, that's the only category I'm putting this in right,
0: right
1: now.
0: But what if it's a bad conversation? And is it a fault of mine now?
1: So whenever teenagers do the what if thing, I'm like, I don't live in hypotheticals. I live in reality.
0: Nice.
1: That's what I do to them. I'm like, I'm not going down this path of what if, because it hasn't yet happened.
0: Mm.
1: If it happens, then we can have that conversation, but we're not going to be fatalistic in our assumptions about what may or may not happen.
0: Fine. Bring this fella in.
1: Great. Thank you.
0: Okay. What does he do?
1: Well, he teaches humanities for us.
0: Okay.
1: But he's also been an actor himself. I think he did acting in New York City at one point in his life.
0: Oh, wow.
1: Yeah. And then, he's hopped around in different schools. I mean, he's in parish ministry. He used to work at my alma mater, St. Thomas Aquinas, and now he teaches humanities for us, and he's the theater director.
0: Nice.
1: But, yeah. He's just good at getting the most out of the actors and going through the, like, what I don't know enough about. The mechanics of acting.
0: Mm.
1: I can read, I can articulate, but I don't always know how to like bring it out in production. Are you good at that?
0: Acting or bringing stuff out of
1: the acting? Like,
0: no, I mean, the only play I've ever been in was sixth grade. We did.
1: Yeah, same for me. I don't even know what it was though.
0: We did Christmas Carol. I was Peter.
1: Yeah.
0: And then I was also like man on street. So my line was leper, leper, stay away. And since then, I've had an affinity to leprosy as my funniest thing. So every time I have something, I say I have leprosy. Because the idea of your limbs falling off is disgusting.
1: It is. It's not just biblical.
0: I know.
1: It's a real thing.
0: No, it's a real thing. And it's still there. It's like in India.
1: Yeah.
0: People's fingers falling off. It's so gross. So, yeah.
1: How much anxiety did you have about saying that one line?
0: Oh, I was nervous.
1: Yeah.
0: Yep.
1: I did one play, too, and then, I was a one-hit wonder. Andre's done a couple. I don't know. They didn't sign up for the Shakespeare one.
0: Mm.
1: I think it's more of a mature.
0: Sure.
1: Yeah.
0: Some kids love it. I don't like to memorize stuff. So, I don't. I struggle with memorizing things.
1: That's your way of saying I'm never going to act.
0: Yeah. But I could improvise.
1: I like improvising.
0: I'm all about improvising. Like
1: I like both, but probably better improvising now than memorizing.
0: So I almost did what's called theater sports when I was at UNH. It's kind of like the Saturday Night Live of UNH.
1: Mm-hmm.
0: And I went to an audition and I panicked and left because I wanted to do it. I wanted to be part of a comedy troupe. And I showed up and I don't really like theatrical people. So, and they were all theatrical and, like, all out there and stuff. I just couldn't take it, and I just left.
1: Have you ever done stand-up comedy?
0: No. I'd like to do that, too. I do it in my car. I'm super funny.
1: To yourself?
0: Hey, what's the deal with Starflight? No. I'm just ripping off Seinfeld.
1: That's not your own comedy, though.
0: No.
1: I just wondered, like, how much is one person's own is it all imitation?
0: I mean, you get some starkly original people, but I think there's borrowing.
1: You call it borrowing? Yeah.
0: Learning from. You have to. Like, I like the way he said this. I'm going to make it my own.
1: Yeah. I don't think there's anything wrong with that.
0: No.
1: Either.
0: Singers do it.
1: Yeah. I try to do it every day. I look around at people. Hey, right. That was a good way to articulate that. Or, like, why are you... You know, doing this with your classroom. Oh, cool. Thanks.
0: Yeah.
1: In theater, I learn a lot about because I'm just very ignorant on. I just wish I was more cultured. I don't know where time goes, man. You just wake up and you do your day and then it's over. And it's like, gosh.
0: Yeah.
1: Although, like last night, we had little Benny boy not feeling good. And he was having the vomiting attack everywhere.
0: Oh, really?
1: Yeah, it was great. So I'm in there. It's like 2:30 in the morning. I'm like, I got to get up at 3:30. Ah, I got on the radio. Ah, there's puke all over the place. Ah. And maybe that's why it's hard to be cultured.
0: Yeah, you don't have time right now.
1: There'll be a difference. I understand this. And my wife was saying that yesterday at the soccer game, this very nice older gentleman, he's got 11 kids.
0: Holy cow.
1: Yeah, 11 kids. he's a local business owner, a nice guy. I like him because he's real, you know.
0: Does he ever sleep?
1: I think he sleeps. Yeah, well, most of his kids are older. The younger ones who are in the school are like the last two.
0: Okay.
1: I think the last one. And actually, most of his grandchildren are now coming to the school, too. And, you know, they're talking about families and size and kids. And he said something like, yeah, I remember those days. My wife and I, we don't know what we were doing or how we were ever going to get through. And I just don't know if it's healthy to long for a different season of life. But I know that there are different seasons.
0: Yes.
1: We'll get past this and we'll be in a different place. But for the next 10 years, this is going to be pretty, you know, all hands on deck.
0: Yeah.
1: I'm not sleeping.
0: Right. Brad Paisley has a song that is Last Time for Everything. And it's a haunting message when you think about it, because that's the end of your season. There will be a last time that you drop a kid off at school.
1: Mm-hmm.
0: There'll be a last time that you read a story
1: mm-hmm.
0: in bed. You know, like, I look back and, like, all the little things that I used to do with Harper just don't exist anymore. Mm-hmm. She knows her alphabet.
1: Mm-hmm.
0: You know, she, mm-hmm. I don't have to get her dressed in the morning. There's a last time, and then all of a sudden she's doing it herself.
1: Mm-hmm.
0: So, like, for you guys, I know you're still gonna, younger still.
1: Under 2 year old.
0: Yes.
1: Yeah.
0: So you've got a small baseball team. You can probably play 8-man football soon.
1: I mean, if my wife and I play, we're in it.
0: Yeah.
1: That's it right there.
0: Exactly.
1: It makes 8 of us.
0: Right. You got it.
1: I don't know if Benny's going to be the football or not.
0: Yeah.
1: Yeah, because...
0: Well, that's your season.
1: This is the season. And I remember pre-family life when I could read and spend time immersing myself in big ideas.
0: Mm.
1: And now I just can't.
0: Yeah.
1: So I'll look forward to when I can again. I get it indirectly from the people who I am constantly serving and the teachers, and they're having these conversations with the kids. I have different conversations with the kids, you know.
0: Yeah, but you like to be mentally stimulated.
1: Yeah. And
0: I think that's what I'm hearing you say is that you wish you were more cultured. You actually just wish that you expanded your horizons more and could be more mentally stimulated.
1: I think that's it, yeah. It's just super hard right now.
0: Right, because right now you're coaching. You're doing your job at work at Mount Royal Academy, and then you go home and your dad, and then you fall asleep and eat food in between all the stuff, and then do it all again tomorrow.
1: Yeah, this morning I had every morning my wife makes me an egg and cheese sandwich. It was so good. And then, do you like sauerkraut?
0: Yeah, I actually do.
1: Do you like eat it plain?
0: No.
1: Just on hot dogs?
0: When there's like sausage and stuff.
1: Or with sausage, yeah.
0: You go out to like a Bavarian.
1: Yeah, I eat a couple slices of that. Not slices.
0: Scoops?
1: Forkfuls.
0: This morning?
1: Yeah, just plain.
0: Really?
1: It's good for your...
0: It's super good for you. It's good for your gut.
1: Good for your gut, yeah.
0: Yeah.
1: Which is my way of telling the whole world I have gut problems. But I'm trying. Again, 40-year-old...
0: Welcome to your 40s.
1: This is what 40s brings.
0: Yeah?
1: Don't know what's going on. I got to go soon, but do you know whose birthday it is today?
0: What is today's date?
1: September 24th, 1989.
0: No. Is it your birthday today?
1: You could literally hit his house with a rock if you wanted to.
0: Oh, today's JJ's birthday?
1: Today's birthday.
0: Oh,
1: yeah.
0: That.
1: Yeah.
0: How old's JJ?
1: If I'm 40, he just turned 37.
0: Okay.
1: Yeah.
0: He looks so much older.
1: Yeah. I probably do look and feel older, yeah. You gotta go put a yard sign out that says happy birthday, neighbor?
0: That means I have to make one. you're creating work for me. I'll send him a text.
1: You don't have an extra one?
0: Happy birthday neighbor sign?
1: Yeah.
0: No, but I guess I can probably do it.
1: Are your signs still up? Is Sebastian's sign still up, or did he take it down?
0: He took it down,
1: yeah.
0: Yeah.
1: And John Stone's still up, or he took it down?
0: I still have some of my old political signs. Do you need a, when I ran for, Steve's, when I ran for House Representative sign, put that out?
1: I'll take that.
0: Okay.
1: Yeah, I'll take that.
0: I have extras.
1: But everybody's going to confuse that with the other guy.
0: I had people tell me again, oh, I voted for you. Like, it's not me.
1: Hmm. Yeah, it'll be a fun little election coming up here too, huh?
0: I know.
1: It's a lot of interesting stuff going on.
0: There is. It's interesting political debates right now. It's all about the economy. It's all people voting for.
1: And the narratives about what the economy is doing are also not accurate. But
0: it's funny. I feel like the Republicans have abandoned like gun issues and things that,
1: mm-hmm.
0: and then the Democrats have abandoned social rights like gay issues and mm-hmm. socialist stuff like that. And everybody's just zoning in this election on the economy.
1: Affordability.
0: Yep. Yep.
1: Well, and it's what it always was, stupid. The economy, right?
0: The economy, stupid.
1: Yeah.
0: Yep.
1: I saw your post about gas.
0: If I blame Biden, I got to blame Trump.
1: I saw it. I don't disagree with you there.
0: Yeah.
1: It's very true.
0: I adamantly blamed Biden 4 years ago.
1: Yeah.
0: So I now have to adamantly blame Trump.
1: Yeah. Also, don't know if I agree with him calling it something besides artificial intelligence. I don't really know if I agree with it being called artificial intelligence in the first place, but he's referring to it now, Trump is, as super intelligence.
0: Oh.
1: Yeah.
0: So he's renaming AI.
1: He's intentionally saying to, this has been part of his like UN spiel, okay. You know, President Xi's coming, they're talking about AI regulations. It's his thing right now.
0: Yeah.
1: But he's wanting to name it something to basically, like, this idea of transhumanism is wild to me.
0: Meaning what?
1: Like, we're going to transcend our nature is the thought here.
0: Explain.
1: AI can help our embodied souls move beyond what they are.
0: How?
1: It's intelligent in ways that we cannot be.
0: Okay. I did watch a part of a podcast the other day. This guy that I really enjoy had a panel, probably four guys that are AI experts, and they were talking about how, you know, AI's got parameters that it can't cross, but they're crossing it now.
1: The models are making it cross.
0: So
1: yeah.
0: It's learning how to program itself to cross the barriers that humans have put into place.
1: Yeah.
0: And it's making like their own version of morals.
1: Yeah. So I'm not that well versed in this, but I'm following what's going on. Now you have all of the leading AI companies asking for regulations. Then you have what the administration is saying in response to that. Like, oh, they're doing that because if there are regulations, then they have the scope of size to be able to still be highly profitable with these regulations and then not let any other competitors rise to their level.
0: Oh.
1: That's one thought that's out there.
0: Mm.
1: And so President Trump and J.D. Vance, Vice President, they're both pushing back in part because of that. And also there's this fear that China is going to become the regulatory agency for all AI because they're doing things that with AI that if we don't keep pace with, we could potentially be threatened, you know, for our national security.
0: Mm-hmm.
1: All this stuff. I just come down to this one simple premise. What is intelligence?
0: Mm.
1: Intelligence that we have comes from our identity as God's children created in his image and likeness. The only intelligence that truly exists in reality is when we participate in his intellectual powers. He gave us that agency.
0: Yep.
1: Anything artificial is not natural. Natural things have an order that corresponds with like an end. Like,
0: yep.
1: It's for this end. We're natural creatures created for an end that happens to be union with God. If it's artificial, what is it for? We should give it its purpose if it's artificial because it doesn't come from nature, right? God gave us dominion.
0: Yeah.
1: You know, that's what he said to Adam.
0: Right.
1: Right now, we're all, there's not one singular voice saying this is what AI is for.
0: Mm.
1: There's a bunch of people trying to make it into something. And I just don't know if it's truly, how can we say it's intelligent when it doesn't come from God? That's my biggest hiccup with it.
0: It's a good question.
1: Yeah. I'm too simple, man.
0: No.
1: I'm just too darn simple.
0: Not too simple. Rational.
1: Yeah, maybe rational. So, but right now, that's what's happening. You have this election is going to be defined by the economy and AI, mm-hmm. in my opinion, at least. And both these conversations, like the typical person can navigate affordability because we're going to look at what we're paying for gas.
0: Right.
1: Which I don't want to drive anywhere.
0: Oh, no, no. Oh, no.
1: I'm pissed about gas right now. I'm like, dude, you promised a different outcome here.
0: Right. It's complete opposite.
1: My life is not less expensive than when Joey B was in.
0: Right.
1: It's way more expensive.
0: Right.
1: And and my wages aren't going up with that either.
0: Right.
1: You know what I mean? So I think most Americans are going to think in that bracket, and that's not good for, you know, the Republican Party at all.
0: Nope.
1: The AI bracket is too complex to navigate.
0: Oh, totally.
1: So, and if anybody's going to form a political opinion about that, they're just going to listen to some authority, right? Like right. We tried to cite earlier. And I don't know who to trust on that front right now.
0: Yeah, because like Bernie Sanders is railing against AI.
1: Mm-hmm.
0: Wants more regulation, says it's gonna get out of control.
1: Mm-hmm.
0: But he's also partnering up with like Steve Bannon, who was Trump's guy.
1: Well, let's be bipartisan.
0: And Bannon's like, no, this is gonna be awful.
1: Yeah,
0: we have to watch it. We have to regulate.
1: Maybe it will make us more bipartisan.
0: Right, because
1: that'd be cool.
0: Because what are they going to do? AI is going to come in. The computer's going to take over. They're going to shut down everything. They're going to hijack our economy. Because where's your money right now?
1: I physically don't have it. It's in a bank somewhere.
0: Right.
1: Yeah, I physically don't have it though.
0: Right.
1: The only capital I have is in my house.
0: And do the banks have everybody's money just sitting in a? No, they don't physically have every penny
1: Mm-mm.
0: there.
1: I thought about that the other day because there was an internet outage at the school.
0: Oh.
1: Like, Consolidated, like just shut down for a bit.
0: Yeah.
1: And then this is precisely how the Great Depression happened. Everybody freaked out and went and asked for their money.
0: Mm-hmm.
1: And if that were to happen in some scale, yeah, that would be a problem.
0: Right.
1: Because you can't just go get your money.
0: No. They have to order it. And if everybody took the money out of the bank's closed because they need that.
1: Not that I even have that much money, man. But
0: yeah. I mean, I'm like, here's my credit card bill.
1: Take that.
0: If that was the glitch, I'm fine.
1: Yeah.
0: All right. You probably got school stuff to do.
1: I do got school stuff to do. So, yeah, thanks. Thanks for having me on. I'm going to see if I can get Mr. Becklow in next month or the month after.
0: Okay.
1: Yeah. And I hope to see you at Marinfield.
0: Moran.
1: How do you
0: I don't know.
1: How do you say it?
0: I don't know. I never say it right.
1: Oh, really?
0: Yeah.
1: Okay.
0: I intentionally don't say it. I think it's Moran.
1: Okay.
0: But I intentionally don't say it because I feel like I butcher it.
1: Yeah. Well, I want to catch a game. Thank you.
0: You're welcome. We'll talk to you in a month.
1: In a month.
0: Derek Tremblay, Mount Royal Academy. It is 9:32. I have a look at your weather forecast in a bit. News will be on its way in a little while as well. It's WCNL Country. 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
11: I'm Kathy Fleck for WCNL News. Newport police say the man found dead Tuesday night at a home on Putnam Road has been identified as 27-year-old Jack Steele of Newport. Chief Alex Lee released an update Wednesday afternoon after an autopsy by the Office of the Chief Medical Examiner. Steele died from a gunshot wound to the head. The manner of death has been ruled a suicide. A woman who was also shot remains in stable condition at Dartmouth-Hitchcock Medical Center. She was treated for multiple gunshot wounds. Police are still withholding her name while they interview people and try to determine exactly what happened. Officers were called to the Putnam Road home just before 7 Tuesday night after a report of a shooting. They found the woman outside with gunshot wounds. Firefighters treated her at the scene before she was taken to the hospital. Officers then entered the house and found Steele dead inside. Police say everyone involved has been identified and there is no threat to the public. The home is near Newport High School. The school district was notified and classes ran as usual Wednesday. Newport Police, Claremont Police, the Sullivan County Sheriff's Office, and State Police all responded. Anyone with information is asked to call Newport Police at 603-863-3232. A developing ocean storm could impact New Hampshire later on Friday into the weekend. Depending on the track of the system, there could be a nor'easter with gusty winds to 35 miles per hour, heavy rain with the potential of 1 to 3 inches, and rough surf with dangerous rip currents. However, if the storm remains further out to sea, there may just be some scattered showers. A box truck plunged into the Merrimack River in Manchester Wednesday morning. State police said the truck and an SUV collided on I-293 near Exit 2 around 8:40 a.m. According to authorities, several people were hurt, although none of the injuries appeared to be life-threatening. Two lanes were closed, but traffic was allowed to use the shoulder. A Hampton police officer who fired his weapon in an encounter with an armed man is now identified. Police responded to an address on Ocean Boulevard around 1:20 a.m. July 5th for shots fired and two people wounded. Officer Ian Connor shot once during a confrontation with 21-year-old Tyshawn Cooper of Taylor's, South Carolina, at P Street and Ashworth Boulevard. It was determined that Cooper died from a self-inflicted gunshot wound. The circumstances surrounding the incident remain under investigation. The New Hampshire Libertarian Party is issuing a call for political violence. In a post on X, the party's account wrote, "We openly support the assassination of basically every elected Democrat in New Hampshire. This is the latest call for violence from the party's social media accounts." In a statement on Wednesday, the state attorney general's office said, "We can confirm that the New Hampshire Department of Justice is aware of the social media posts," adding, "We would not be in a position to comment further at this time." Work is underway on I-293 in the area of the Queen City Bridge. The Department of Transportation has announced that they'll be shutting down lanes from 9 p.m. until 5 a.m. on Thursday night. The high-speed lane on the northbound side was closed on Wednesday, while crews continue to look at potential problems with the bridge. Southbound work is scheduled for Thursday night. Former New Jersey Governor Chris Christie says he will consider whether to run a third time for president, but it will depend on how Republicans do in the November midterm elections. WMUR posted video of the 64-year-old saying anyone who has ever run and not won would be lying if they say they are not looking at it again. He was speaking to a crowd Tuesday at the Granite State Summit on Responsible Gaming in New Hampshire. Christie finished sixth in the New Hampshire primary in 2016 and ran again in 2024, but dropped out before the Iowa caucuses. He says the GOP's direction after the midterms will tell him a lot about whether he has a realistic shot. Middlebury College is giving more people the chance to get a degree for free. The school announced yesterday that it will be tuition-free for students with a family income up to $175,000. This will start next year with the class of 2031. President Ian Baucom says, "We want to open our doors wide to ensure talented and dedicated students from all backgrounds have the opportunity for a Middlebury education and the futures it opens." The state is exploring ways to help business owners retire with a succession plan. State Treasurer Mike Pichak formed a task force yesterday to discuss how to preserve local ownership, good-paying jobs, and community wealth. He says the task force will identify practical ways to support successful ownership transitions, keep Vermont businesses local, and create lasting economic opportunity for workers and communities. More than half the state's business owners are 55 or older, and Pichak says expanding employee ownership would keep more businesses rooted in Vermont and give residents a meaningful stake in the company they work for. Diesel prices are rising, but Green Mountain Transit isn't feeling the impact just yet. The public transit agency says it locked in a rate of $3.87 a gallon when it signed its year-long contract 2 months ago. That's much lower than AAA's statewide average of almost $6.50 a gallon. Next year could be a different story, though. Green Mountain Transit GM Clayton Clark tells WCAX they'll probably have a price that'll be substantially higher. For WCNL News, I am Kathy Fleck.
12: NBC News Radio, I'm Mark Mayfield. Chinese President Xi Jinping has arrived in the U.S. President Trump greeted Xi at Joint Base Andrews in Maryland Wednesday evening. Trump is expected to host Xi at the White House during his visit, the Chinese leader's first visit to Washington, D.C. in 10 years. The two leaders are expected to discuss trade and AI during their second face-to-face meeting this year. Xi's visit also will include a state dinner. The White House is reportedly preparing a plan for a 90-day diesel exports ban, but experts are warning about the ripple effects.
13: If you lower production in America to only supply our needs, it reduces other types of fuels that then could create fuel shortages.
12: That's Todd Staples with the Texas Oil and Gas Association. He agrees with President Trump's Energy Secretary Chris Wright, who warns an export ban would not bring down prices and could make things worse. A federal judge is ruling in favor of three media outlets that sued to have their access to the White House restored. It comes after President Trump accused CNN, MS Now, and Politico of creating fake news and negative coverage and banned their journalists. They sued. The White House television press pool stopped covering Trump's events, and an emergency hearing was held Wednesday. In an overnight ruling, U.S. District Judge Tim Kelly ordered the administration to temporarily lift the ban. More than 100,000 pounds of raw pork, beef, and goat are being recalled nationwide after being sold with fake USDA inspection labels. Here's Scott Carr.
14: The USDA says the meat was shipped in bulk by A&D Foods and that the meat was not properly inspected and could contain harmful contaminants or undeclared allergens. The raw meats were shipped nationwide and may have been repackaged under different labels. Officials say consumers should not eat the recalled meat and should throw it away or return it to the place of purchase. I'm Scott Carr.
12: And Warner Brothers delaying Gremlins 3 until 2028. 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
16: Diesel prices continue to soar.
17: Previous record high for diesel nationally was $5.82 compared to $6.53 now.
16: AAA's Marie Dodd says it's tough to know whether it could actually hit $7, but it's not outside the realm of possibility. The Trump administration's removing 760,000 people from coverage under the Affordable Care Act, also known as Obamacare, alleging fraud. Tammy Trujillo explains.
18: Vice President J.D. Vance and Centers for Medicare and Medicaid Services Administrator Dr. Mehmet Oz made the announcement Tuesday at the White House. The move would reportedly save the federal government an estimated $2.2 billion. Oz said many of the people being removed aren't real people, and Vance said that several aren't using the program or don't know they're enrolled. The administration's also planning additional verification on another 419,000 names it suspects of fraudulent enrollment. Some 19 million people are enrolled in health plans under the ACA. More than 2.5 million have dropped out after Republicans allowed subsidies to expire that helped pay for coverage.
16: MIT has dethroned Princeton as America's top university. Sarah Lee Kessler with more.
19: Princeton's 15-year run as the top U.S. university is over, with MIT moving to the number one spot. This after a methodology change in the U.S. News & World Report rankings. It helps boost schools where students earn higher incomes after graduation. Also, universities that focus on engineering, science, and math. Princeton has slipped to second place, Harvard is third, Yale is fourth, and two California universities have tied for fifth place, Stanford and Caltech.
16: And the minimum wage is about to go up in Florida, and some business owners are warning they may have to raise their prices. Next Wednesday, the minimum wage goes up a dollar to $15 an hour for non-tipped workers and just under $12 for tipped workers. University of West Florida economics professor Rick Harper warns raising the minimum wage could actually end up hurting those it's designed to help. I'm Monica Nelson with your consumer and business news.
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0: 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They've got tables and chairs undercover, and come hang out. 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
24: More sunshine today and another cool afternoon. Highs mainly in the 60s, 40s to lower 50s under partly cloudy skies tonight. Steady increase in clouds Friday. Highs again will be in the 60s. Cooler air for the weekend, 50s to lower 60s. Periods of rain with a coastal storm and winds could gust at times over 30 to 35 miles an hour both days. From Stormwatch 9 Weather Center, I'm meteorologist Kevin Skorupa.
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0: Jersey's country community and information station, AM 1010 and FM 94.7 with Hank Snow, and I don't hurt anymore. It is 9:55. We're at 48 on Main Street, Newport. Good morning, and Steve. Been a busy day today, thanks to Derek Tremblay, Mount Royal Academy, and also Joe Osgood, with special guest, unexpected guest, Kevin Onella, who secretly popped in. That was nice. Always good to see Kevin. Neither podcast is available yet on my podcast page. SteveSmithPodcast.com. It will be. Oh, I just got the hiccup. I felt that coming. And drink some water. Ah, live radio. It's the best. I just ate my eggs. I ate them fast, too. I didn't have breakfast yet. So I will get those up. I've got the next hour. My next hour, my work day is to go through the podcast and get them ready. Because I've noticed, like, I've been doing pretty well keeping them update. Because what will happen is I just won't do today, and then tomorrow I'll have, like, three. And now I've got five to do, and then I'll skip Monday, and then I've got, like, eight. And then I'm overwhelmed. And it's kind of a twofold thing. Like, it creates anxiety and stress and a big workload for me if I don't stay up to date with them. But also as a listener, people I feel are also overwhelmed and just don't listen to everything. So I do know that the numbers go down, which tells me that people just are not listening when I dump eight podcasts at one time. Because that's a lot. That's a commitment. And I do have people that listen to every single one. It's crazy to me. Like, oh, I listen to all the time. Like, super. Thank you. That is neat. And some people just like this person or just like those people or whatever. Or some really enjoy the political conversations that we have. But SteveSmithPodcast.com, so I will get Joe Osgood's and Derek Tremblay's up later on today. And I'll be back in here tomorrow. Let me see. Tomorrow, Friday, September 25th. What am I looking up here? Is it my calendar? Do I have anybody? I know I have Chief Alex Lee. Oh, Sharon Urban will be in here tomorrow morning as well with Chrissy Schmidt from Newport Food Pantry. That'll be a good conversation. And then that's it. Okay. It's good stuff. Have a great day. I'll talk to you tomorrow. I do have a look at your weather forecast. Three times an hour. Your local news is twice an hour. It's WCNL, AM 1010, and FM 94.7.
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5: I'm Kathy Fleck for WCNL News. Newport police say the man found dead Tuesday night at a home on Putnam Road has been identified as 27-year-old Jack Steele of Newport. Chief Alex Lee released an update Wednesday afternoon after an autopsy by the Office of the Chief Medical Examiner. Steele died from a gunshot wound to the head. The manner of death has been ruled a suicide. A woman who was also shot remains in stable condition at Dartmouth-Hitchcock Medical Center. She was treated for multiple gunshot wounds. Police are still withholding her name while they interview people and try to determine exactly what happened. Officers were called to the Putnam Road home just before 7 Tuesday night after a report of a shooting. They found the woman outside with gunshot wounds. Firefighters treated her at the scene before she was taken to the hospital. Officers then entered the house and found Steele dead inside. Police say everyone involved has been identified and there is no threat to the public. The home is near Newport High School. The school district was notified, and classes ran as usual Wednesday. Newport Police, Claremont Police, the Sullivan County Sheriff's Office, and State Police all responded. Anyone with information is asked to call Newport Police at 603-863-3232. A developing ocean storm could impact New Hampshire later on Friday into the weekend. Depending on the track of the system, there could be a nor'easter with gusty winds to 35 miles per hour. Heavy rain with the potential of 1 to 3 inches, and rough surf with dangerous rip currents. However, if the storm remains further out to sea, there may just be some scattered showers. A box truck plunged into the Merrimack River in Manchester Wednesday morning. State police said the truck and an SUV collided on I-293 near Exit 2 around 8:40 a.m. According to authorities, several people were hurt, although none of the injuries appeared to be life-threatening. Two lanes were closed, but traffic was allowed to use the shoulder. A Hampton police officer who fired his weapon in an encounter with an armed man is now identified. Police responded to an address on Ocean Boulevard around 1:20 a.m. July 5th for shots fired and two people wounded. Officer Ian Connors shot once during a confrontation with 21-year-old Tyshawn Cooper of Taylor's, South Carolina, at P Street and Ashworth Boulevard. It was determined that Cooper died from a self-inflicted gunshot wound. The circumstances surrounding the incident remain under investigation. For WCNL News, I am Kathy Fleck.
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8: A doctor is warning of brain abnormalities from teenagers engaged in excessive screen time. David Rosenberg, who heads the Department of Psychiatry and Behavioral Neurosciences at Wayne State University, says research shows brain damage done from too much screen time looks similar to damage done by cocaine and alcohol use.
9: And what we see in those who have an addiction, our research is finding really striking changes in abnormalities in the brain.
8: However, he says research shows 2 weeks of screen time fasting will normalize the brain. He notes the American Academy of Pediatrics advises no more than 2 hours of screens per day. Using marijuana while pregnant is linked to lasting brain changes seen a decade later. According to a new Georgia State University study, researchers found disrupted brain wiring in 10-year-olds who were exposed before birth. The Atlanta team evaluated 751 exposed children against thousands of their peers, finding the exposed group faced more behavioral issues and scored lower on memory and thinking tests. Health update, I'm Scott Pringle.
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10: More sunshine today and another cool afternoon. Highs mainly in the 60s, 40s to lower 50s under partly cloudy skies tonight. Steady increase in clouds Friday. Highs again will be in the 60s. Cooler air for the weekend, 50s to lower 60s. Periods of rain with a coastal storm and winds could gust at times over 30 to 35 miles an hour both days. From the Stormwatch 9 Weather Center, I'm meteorologist Kevin Skorupa.
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1: 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Special appointments may also be made by calling 603-863-1294. 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
4: It's all true. Chris Pappas even wound up marrying the lobbyist. What else is Chris Pappas hiding? 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
7: Sunshine, another cool afternoon with highs in the 60s and a northeasterly breeze, which will die off with lows in the 40s to lower 50s under partly cloudy skies later on tonight. Sunshine to clouds on Friday. Highs again will be in the 60s. Some showers possible Friday night, but steady rain at times going through the weekend with 1 to 3 inches of rain possible, and winds could gust at times over 30 to 35 miles an hour. From the Stormwatch 9 Weather Center, I'm meteorologist Kevin Skorupa.
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6: More sunshine today and another cool afternoon. Highs mainly in the 60s, 40s to lower 50s under partly cloudy skies tonight. Steady increase in clouds Friday. Highs again will be in the 60s. Cooler air for the weekend, 50s to lower 60s. Periods of rain with a coastal storm and winds could gust at times over 30 to 35 miles an hour both days. From Stormwatch 9 Weather Center, I'm meteorologist Kevin Skorupa.
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keep WCNL on for our great country music, to find out what's going on, or maybe pick up a little bit of gossip. Whatever your reason is, we thank you for listening.

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1: I'm Kathy Fleck for WCNL News. The New Hampshire Libertarian Party is issuing a call for political violence. In a post on X, the party's account wrote, "We openly support the assassination of basically every elected Democrat in New Hampshire. This is the latest call for violence from the party's social media accounts." In a statement on Wednesday, the state attorney general's office said, "We can confirm that the New Hampshire Department of Justice is aware of the social media posts," adding, "We would not be in a position to comment further at this time." Diesel prices are rising, but Green Mountain Transit isn't feeling the impact just yet. The public transit agency says it locked in a rate of $3.87 a gallon when it signed its year-long contract 2 months ago. That's much lower than AAA's statewide average of almost $6.50 a gallon. Next year could be a different story, though. Green Mountain Transit GM Clayton Clark tells WCAX they'll probably have a price that'll be substantially higher. For WCNL News, I am Kathy Fleck.
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8: American families are still feeling the squeeze from higher prices. New government numbers show inflation remains above normal, and gas prices have been one of the biggest reasons. That means many people are paying more at the pump and spending more on everyday needs. Consumer surveys also show Americans are becoming more worried about their finances and the cost of living. San Francisco is suing the parent company of Truth Social over a service that charges for early access to social media posts from President Trump and several other high-profile users. City Attorney David Chu contends the company has knowingly created a marketplace for insider trading.
9: I think the fact that you have subscribers willing to pay $100,000 a month indicates that they believe the service gives them an advantage in the marketplace.
8: He calls the scheme corruption, plain and simple.
9: Truth Social has knowingly created a marketplace for insider trading. most government offices have non-public information that they're holding in the public trust. And there's an expectation, not just morally, but legally, that we are not using that information to profit.
8: Families with children could get some help at tax time. The federal child tax credit is now worth up to $2,200 per qualifying child. And if you have a child heading to college, be aware of new financial aid and student loan rules in effect. Certain family-owned farms, fishing businesses, and small businesses are no longer counted the same way on the FAFSA, which could make some students eligible for more aid. And the federal government says FAFSA applications for the 2027-2028 school year are now open earlier than usual. Officials say the forms are easier to use this year with clearer instructions, a simpler renewal process, and the ability to invite parents or other contributors by text message. The goal is to make applying for college financial aid faster and less stressful. And Krispy Kreme, celebrating National Coffee Day September 29th with a brand new donut flavor. They're coming out with the new original glazed coffee flavored donut. You can get a dozen of them for $5 from this Saturday through Tuesday. I'm Monica Nelson with your consumer and business news.
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11: Sunshine, another cool afternoon with highs in the 60s and a northeasterly breeze, which will die off with lows in the 40s to lower 50s under partly cloudy skies later on tonight. Sunshine to clouds on Friday. Highs again will be in the 60s. Some showers possible Friday night, but steady rain at times going through the weekend with 1 to 3 inches of rain possible. And winds could gust at times over 30 to 35 miles an hour. From the Stormwatch 9 Weather Center, I'm meteorologist Kevin Skorupa.
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1: 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Come home to Goshen this Saturday, September 26th. 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All proceeds benefit the Veterans Memorial renovation. Then stay for Old Home Day from 10 a.m. to 3 p.m., celebrating 250 years of America, right here in Goshen. Breakfast early, celebration all day. Goshen Old Home Day, Saturday, September 26th.
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1: I'm Kathy Fleck for WCNL News. The New Hampshire Libertarian Party is issuing a call for political violence. In a post on X, the party's account wrote, "We openly support the assassination of basically every elected Democrat in New Hampshire. This is the latest call for violence from the party's social media accounts." In a statement on Wednesday, the state attorney general's office said, "We can confirm that the New Hampshire Department of Justice is aware of the social media posts," adding, "We would not be in a position to comment further at this time." Diesel prices are rising, but Green Mountain Transit isn't feeling the impact just yet. The public transit agency says it locked in a rate of $3.87 a gallon when it signed its year-long contract 2 months ago. That's much lower than AAA's statewide average of almost $6.50 a gallon. Next year could be a different story, though. Green Mountain Transit GM Clayton Clark tells WCAX they'll probably have a price that'll be substantially higher. For WCNL News, I am Kathy Fleck.
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2: Sunshine, another cool afternoon with highs in the 60s and a northeasterly breeze, which will die off with lows in the 40s to lower 50s under partly cloudy skies later on tonight. Sunshine to clouds on Friday. Highs again will be in the 60s. Some showers possible Friday night, but steady rain at times going through the weekend with 1 to 3 inches of rain possible. And winds could gust at times over 30 to 35 miles an hour. From the Stormwatch 9 Weather Center, I'm meteorologist Kevin Skorupa.
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1: Sunshine, another cool afternoon with highs in the 60s and a northeasterly breeze, which will die off with lows in the 40s to lower 50s under partly cloudy skies later on tonight. Sunshine to clouds on Friday. Highs again will be in the 60s. Some showers possible Friday night, but steady rain at times going through the weekend with 1 to 3 inches of rain possible. And winds could gust at times over 30 to 35 miles an hour. From the Stormwatch 9 Weather Center, I'm meteorologist Kevin Skorupa.
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3: I'm Kathy Fleck for WCNL News. Newport police say the man found dead Tuesday night at a home on Putnam Road has been identified as 27-year-old Jack Steele of Newport. Chief Alex Lee released an update Wednesday afternoon after an autopsy by the Office of the Chief Medical Examiner. Steele died from a gunshot wound to the head. The manner of death has been ruled a suicide. A woman who was also shot remains in stable condition at Dartmouth-Hitchcock Medical Center. She was treated for multiple gunshot wounds. Police are still withholding her name while they interview people and try to determine exactly what happened. Officers were called to the Putnam Road home just before 7 Tuesday night after a report of a shooting. They found the woman outside with gunshot wounds. Firefighters treated her at the scene before she was taken to the hospital. Officers then entered the house and found Steele dead inside. Police say everyone involved has been identified and there is no threat to the public. The home is near Newport High School. The school district was notified and classes ran as usual Wednesday. Newport Police, Claremont Police, the Sullivan County Sheriff's Office, and State Police all responded. Anyone with information is asked to call Newport Police at 603-863-3232. For WCNL News, I am Kathy Fleck.
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4: Week 3 in the NFL kicks off tonight with the Packers hosting the Falcons. Atlanta to start Michael Penix at quarterback, his first game since suffering an ACL injury last season.
5: I'm very excited. You know, obviously excited to be able to be out there, you know, going to war with my brother. So it's very exciting.
4: Penix hoping to spark the Falcons offense that has scored only one touchdown through the first 2 weeks. Atlanta enters at 0-2. Green Bay is 1-1. Giants QB Jackson Dart will undergo knee surgery that will sideline him for the rest of the regular season. The Giants would not rule out the possibility of Dart returning if they make the playoffs. Baseball news. Yankee slugger Aaron Judge out the last week with a calf strain, says he plans to be back for the start of the wild card playoffs on Tuesday. The Yanks will host a first round wild card series. Meanwhile, the Padres beat the Dodgers last night and now lead the National League wild card race by a game over both the Cubs and Phillies. All three are on the brink of clinching a playoff berth. I'm Matt McCoy.
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6: Sunshine, another cool afternoon with highs in the 60s and a northeasterly breeze, which will die off with lows in the 40s to lower 50s under partly cloudy skies later on tonight. Sunshine to clouds on Friday. Highs again will be in the 60s. Some showers possible Friday night, but steady rain at times going through the weekend with 1 to 3 inches of rain possible. And winds could gust at times over 30 to 35 miles an hour. From the Stormwatch 9 Weather Center, I'm meteorologist Kevin Skorupa.
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3: I'm Kathy Fleck for WCNL News. Work is underway on I-293 in the area of the Queen City Bridge. The Department of Transportation has announced that they'll be shutting down lanes from 9 p.m. until 5 a.m. on Thursday night. The high-speed lane on the northbound side was closed on Wednesday, while crews continued to look at potential problems with the bridge. Southbound work is scheduled for Thursday night. A Hampton police officer who fired his weapon in an encounter with an armed man is now identified. Police responded to an address on Ocean Boulevard around 1:20 a.m. July 5th for shots fired and two people wounded. Officer Ian Connor shot once during a confrontation with 21-year-old Tyshawn Cooper of Taylor's, South Carolina, at P Street and Ashworth Boulevard. It was determined that Cooper died from a self-inflicted gunshot wound. The circumstances surrounding the incident remain under investigation. Middlebury College is giving more people the chance to get a degree for free. The school announced yesterday that it will be tuition-free for students with a family income up to $175,000. This will start next year with the class of 2031. President Ian Baucom says, "We want to open our doors wide to ensure talented and dedicated students from all backgrounds have the opportunity for a Middlebury education and the futures it opens." For WCNL News, I am Kathy Fleck.
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4: Sunshine, another cool afternoon with highs in the 60s and a northeasterly breeze, which will die off with lows in the 40s to lower 50s under partly cloudy skies later on tonight. Sunshine to clouds on Friday. Highs again will be in the 60s. Some showers possible Friday night, but steady rain at times going through the weekend with 1 to 3 inches of rain possible, and winds could gust at times over 30 to 35 miles an hour. From the Stormwatch 9 Weather Center, I'm meteorologist Kevin Skorupa.
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4: Sunshine, another cool afternoon with highs in the 60s and a northeasterly breeze, which will die off with lows in the 40s to lower 50s under partly cloudy skies later on tonight. Sunshine to clouds on Friday. Highs again will be in the 60s. Some showers possible Friday night, but steady rain at times going through the weekend with 1 to 3 inches of rain possible. And winds could gust at times over 30 to 35 miles an hour. From the Stormwatch 9 Weather Center, I'm meteorologist Kevin Skorupa.
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2: I'm Kathy Fleck for WCNL News. Newport Police, joined by Sullivan County deputies and federal Homeland Security Investigations agents, executed a search warrant this morning at Harmony Wellness Spa on John Stark Highway. The investigation began in early September after a Concord Regional Crime Line tip. Officers checked licensing records, town planning and zoning files, and worked with state and federal partners. They also conducted surveillance and stopped suspected criminal activity tied to the business. A Sullivan Superior Court judge signed the warrant for evidence of trafficking in persons and prostitution. The search was completed without incident. Any identified victims were offered medical care and support through the Sullivan County Attorney's Victims Witness Program. Newport Fire inspected the building for health and safety issues. No one has been arrested yet. Police hold a warrant for 50-year-old Jiang Xu Yu, charged with allowing a place under her control to be used for prostitution. Additional charges are expected. Anyone with information or who knows where Yu is should call Detective Sergeant Alexander Marvin at 603-863-3232. For WCNL News, I am Kathy Fleck.
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5: The World Health Organization is releasing its first ever childhood cancer survival data report comparing countries. It's a 5-year survival estimate regarding lymphoid leukemia in 194 countries. Data shows in high-income nations, childhood cancer survival reaches 80 to 90%. But in countries with weaker health systems, the survival rate is about 40%. A second potential measles exposure has been reported in Philadelphia. An individual with measles passed through Philadelphia International Airport on September 13th. This reported case comes after a recent exposure that occurred at Children's Hospital of Philadelphia on September 11th. Nearly 770 cases have been recorded across Pennsylvania so far this year, including 4 measles-related deaths across the country. Measles cases have surpassed 3,000 so far this year, with cases confirmed in 45 states and Washington, D.C. Health Update, I'm Sarah Lee Kessler.
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6: Sunshine, another cool afternoon with highs in the 60s and a northeasterly breeze, which will die off with lows in the 40s to lower 50s under partly cloudy skies later on tonight. Sunshine to clouds on Friday. Highs again will be in the 60s. Some showers possible Friday night, but steady rain at times going through the weekend with 1 to 3 inches of rain possible. And winds could gust at times over 30 to 35 miles an hour. From the Stormwatch 9 Weather Center, I'm meteorologist Kevin Skorupa.
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1: I'm Kathy Fleck for WCNL News. A developing ocean storm could impact New Hampshire later on Friday into the weekend. Depending on the track of the system, there could be a nor'easter with gusty winds to 35 miles per hour, heavy rain with the potential of 1 to 3 inches, and rough surf with dangerous rip currents. However, if the storm remains further out to sea, there may just be some scattered showers. The state is exploring ways to help business owners retire with a succession plan. State Treasurer Mike Pichak formed a task force yesterday to discuss how to preserve local ownership, good-paying jobs, and community wealth. He says the task force will identify practical ways to support successful ownership transitions, keep Vermont businesses local, and create lasting economic opportunity for workers and communities. More than half the state's business owners are 55 or older, and Pichak says expanding employee ownership would keep more businesses rooted in Vermont and give residents a meaningful stake in the company they work for. For WCNL News, I am Kathy Fleck.
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2: Sunshine, another cool afternoon with highs in the 60s and a northeasterly breeze, which will die off with lows in the 40s to lower 50s under partly cloudy skies later on tonight. Sunshine to clouds on Friday. Highs again will be in the 60s. Some showers possible Friday night, but steady rain at times going through the weekend with 1 to 3 inches of rain possible. And winds could gust at times over 30 to 35 miles an hour. From the Stormwatch 9 Weather Center, I'm meteorologist Kevin Skorupa.
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8: Sunshine, another cool afternoon with highs in the 60s and a northeasterly breeze, which will die off with lows in the 40s to lower 50s under partly cloudy skies later on tonight. Sunshine to clouds on Friday. Highs again will be in the 60s. Some showers possible Friday night, but steady rain at times going through the weekend with 1 to 3 inches of rain possible. And winds could gust at times over 30 to 35 miles an hour. From the Stormwatch 9 Weather Center, I'm meteorologist Kevin Skorupa.
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3: I'm Kathy Fleck for WCNL News. The New Hampshire Libertarian Party is issuing a call for political violence. In a post on X, the party's account wrote, "We openly support the assassination of basically every elected Democrat in New Hampshire. This is the latest call for violence from the party's social media accounts." In a statement on Wednesday, the state attorney general's office said, "We can confirm that the New Hampshire Department of Justice is aware of the social media posts," adding, "We would not be in a position to comment further at this time." Diesel prices are rising, but Green Mountain Transit isn't feeling the impact just yet. The public transit agency says it locked in a rate of $3.87 a gallon when it signed its year-long contract 2 months ago. That's much lower than AAA's statewide average of almost $6.50 a gallon. Next year could be a different story, though. Green Mountain Transit GM Clayton Clark tells WCAX they'll probably have a price that'll be substantially higher. For WCNL News, I am Kathy Fleck.
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8: Diesel prices continue to soar.
9: Previous record high for diesel nationally was $5.82 compared to $6.53 now.
8: AAA's Marie Dodd says it's tough to know whether it could actually hit $7, but it's not outside the realm of possibility. The Trump administration's removing 760,000 people from coverage under the Affordable Care Act, also known as Obamacare, alleging fraud. Tammy Trujillo explains.
10: Vice President J.D. Vance and Centers for Medicare and Medicaid Services Administrator Dr. Mehmet Oz made the announcement Tuesday at the White House. The move would reportedly save the federal government an estimated $2.2 billion. Oz said many of the people being removed aren't real people, and Vance said that several aren't using the program or don't know they're enrolled. The administration's also planning additional verification on another 419,000 names it suspects of fraudulent enrollment. Some 19 million people are enrolled in health plans under the ACA. More than 2.5 million have dropped out after Republicans allowed subsidies to expire that helped pay for coverage.
8: MIT has dethroned Princeton as America's top university. Sarah Lee Kessler with more.
7: Princeton's 15-year run as the top U.S. university is over, with MIT moving to the number one spot. This after a methodology change in the U.S. News & World Report rankings. It helps boost schools where students earn higher incomes after graduation. Also, universities that focus on engineering, science, and math. Princeton has slipped to second place, Harvard is third, Yale is fourth, and two California universities have tied for fifth place, Stanford and Caltech.
8: And the minimum wage is about to go up in Florida, and some business owners are warning they may have to raise their prices. Next Wednesday, the minimum wage goes up a dollar to $15 an hour for non-tipped workers and just under $12 for tipped workers. University of West Florida economics professor Rick Harper warns raising the minimum wage could actually end up hurting those it's designed to help. I'm Monica Nelson with your consumer and business news.
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12: Sunshine, another cool afternoon with highs in the 60s and a northeasterly breeze, which will die off with lows in the 40s to lower 50s under partly cloudy skies later on tonight. Sunshine to clouds on Friday. Highs again will be in the 60s. Some showers possible Friday night, but steady rain at times going through the weekend with 1 to 3 inches of rain possible. And winds could gust at times over 30 to 35 miles an hour. From the Stormwatch 9 Weather Center, I'm meteorologist Kevin Skorupa.
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7: I'm Kathy Fleck for WCNL News. Newport police say the man found dead. Tuesday night at a home on Putnam Road has been identified as 27-year-old Jack Steele of Newport. Chief Alex Lee released an update Wednesday afternoon after an autopsy by the Office of the Chief Medical Examiner. Steele died from a gunshot wound to the head. The manner of death has been ruled a suicide. A woman who was also shot remains in stable condition at Dartmouth-Hitchcock Medical Center. She was treated for multiple gunshot wounds. Police are still withholding her name while they interview people and try to determine exactly what happened. Officers were called to the Putnam Road home just before 7 Tuesday night after a report of a shooting. They found the woman outside with gunshot wounds. Firefighters treated her at the scene before she was taken to the hospital. Officers then entered the house and found Steele dead inside. Police say everyone involved has been identified and there is no threat to the public. The home is near Newport High School. The school district was notified and classes ran as usual Wednesday. Newport Police, Claremont Police, the Sullivan County Sheriff's Office, and State Police all responded. Anyone with information is asked to call Newport Police at 603-863-3232. For WCNL News, I am Kathy Fleck.
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8: Sunshine, another cool afternoon with highs in the 60s and a northeasterly breeze, which will die off with lows in the 40s to lower 50s under partly cloudy skies later on tonight. Sunshine to clouds on Friday. Highs again will be in the 60s. Some showers possible Friday night, but steady rain at times going through the weekend with 1 to 3 inches of rain possible. And winds could gust at times over 30 to 35 miles an hour. From the Stormwatch 9 Weather Center, I'm meteorologist Kevin Skorupa.
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6: Sunshine, another cool afternoon with highs in the 60s and a northeasterly breeze, which will die off with lows in the 40s to lower 50s under partly cloudy skies later on tonight. Sunshine to clouds on Friday. Highs again will be in the 60s. Some showers possible Friday night, but steady rain at times going through the weekend with 1 to 3 inches of rain possible. And winds could gust at times over 30 to 35 miles an hour. From the Stormwatch 9 Weather Center, I'm meteorologist Kevin Skorupa.
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2: I'm Kathy Fleck for WCNL News. Newport Police, joined by Sullivan County deputies and federal Homeland Security Investigations agents, executed a search warrant this morning at Harmony Wellness Spa on John Stark Highway. The investigation began in early September after a Concord Regional Crime Line tip. Officers checked licensing records, town planning and zoning files, and worked with state and federal partners. They also conducted surveillance and stopped suspected criminal activity tied to the business. A Sullivan Superior Court judge signed the warrant for evidence of trafficking in persons and prostitution. The search was completed without incident. Any identified victims were offered medical care and support through the Sullivan County Attorney's Victims Witness Program. Newport Fire inspected the building for health and safety issues. No one has been arrested yet. Police hold a warrant for 50-year-old Jiang Xu Yu, charged with allowing a place under her control to be used for prostitution. Additional charges are expected. Anyone with information or who knows where Yu is should call Detective Sergeant Alexander Marvin at 603-863-3232. For WCNL News, I am Kathy Fleck.
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7: Week 3 in the NFL kicks off tonight with the Packers hosting the Falcons. Atlanta to start Michael Penix at quarterback, his first game since suffering an ACL injury last season.
8: I'm very excited. You know, obviously excited to be able to be out there, you know, going to war with my brother. So it's very exciting.
7: Penix hoping to spark the Falcons offense that has scored only one touchdown through the first 2 weeks. Atlanta enters at 0-2. Green Bay is 1-1. Giants QB Jackson Dart will undergo knee surgery that will sideline him for the rest of the regular season. The Giants would not rule out the possibility of Dart returning if they make the playoffs. Baseball news. Yankee slugger Aaron Judge out the last week with a calf strain, says he plans to be back for the start of the wild card playoffs on Tuesday. The Yanks will host a first round wild card series. Meanwhile, the Padres beat the Dodgers last night and now lead the National League wild card race by a game over both the Cubs and Phillies. All three are on the brink of clinching a playoff berth. I'm Matt McCoy.
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9: Sunshine, another cool afternoon with highs in the 60s and a northeasterly breeze, which will die off with lows in the 40s to lower 50s under partly cloudy skies later on tonight. Sunshine to clouds on Friday. Highs again will be in the 60s. Some showers possible Friday night, but steady rain at times going through the weekend with 1 to 3 inches of rain possible. And winds could gust at times over 30 to 35 miles an hour. From the Stormwatch 9 Weather Center, I'm meteorologist Kevin Skorupa.
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1: 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Special appointments may also be made by calling 603-863-1294. 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The Newport Historical Society Museum is open every Sunday, 10 a.m. until 2 p.m. This Sunday, September 27th, the Sunshine Diner invites you to a free lasagna dinner at the Church of the Epiphany on Cedar Street in Newport. 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
5: I'm Kathy Fleck for WCNL News. Work is underway on I-293 in the area of the Queen City Bridge. The Department of Transportation has announced that they'll be shutting down lanes from 9 p.m. until 5 a.m. on Thursday night. The high-speed lane on the northbound side was closed on Wednesday, while crews continue to look at potential problems with the bridge. Southbound work is scheduled for Thursday night. A Hampton police officer who fired his weapon in an encounter with an armed man is now identified. Police responded to an address on Ocean Boulevard around 1:20 a.m. July 5th for shots fired and two people wounded. Officer Ian Connors shot once during a confrontation with 21-year-old Tyshawn Cooper of Taylor's, South Carolina, at P Street and Ashworth Boulevard. It was determined that Cooper died from a self-inflicted gunshot wound. The circumstances surrounding the incident remain under investigation. Middlebury College is giving more people the chance to get a degree for free. The school announced yesterday that it will be tuition-free for students with a family income up to $175,000. This will start next year with the class of 2031. President Ian Baucom says, "We want to open our doors wide to ensure talented and dedicated students from all backgrounds have the opportunity for a Middlebury education and the futures it opens." For WCNL News, I am Kathy Fleck.
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6: Sunshine, another cool afternoon with highs in the 60s and a northeasterly breeze, which will die off with lows in the 40s to lower 50s under partly cloudy skies later on tonight. Sunshine to clouds on Friday. Highs again will be in the 60s. Some showers possible Friday night, but steady rain at times going through the weekend with 1 to 3 inches of rain possible. And winds could gust at times over 30 to 35 miles an hour. From the Stormwatch 9 Weather Center, I'm meteorologist Kevin Skorupa.
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6: Sunshine, another cool afternoon with highs in the 60s and a northeasterly breeze, which will die off with lows in the 40s to lower 50s under partly cloudy skies later on tonight. Sunshine to clouds on Friday. Highs again will be in the 60s. Some showers possible Friday night, but steady rain at times going through the weekend with 1 to 3 inches of rain possible, and winds could gust at times over 30 to 35 miles an hour. From the Stormwatch 9 Weather Center, I'm meteorologist Kevin Skorupa.
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2: I'm Kathy Fleck for WCNL News. Former New Jersey Governor Chris Christie says he will consider whether to run a third time for president, but it will depend on how Republicans do in the November midterm elections. WMUR posted video of the 64-year-old saying anyone who has ever run and not won would be lying if they say they are not looking at it again. He was speaking to a crowd Tuesday at the Granite State Summit on Responsible Gaming in New Hampshire. Christie finished sixth in the New Hampshire primary in 2016 and ran again in 2024, but dropped out before the Iowa caucuses. He says the GOP's direction after the midterms will tell him a lot about whether he has a realistic shot. A box truck plunged into the Merrimack River in Manchester Wednesday morning. State police said the truck and an SUV collided on I-293 near Exit 2 around 8:40 a.m. According to authorities, several people were hurt, although none of the injuries appeared to be life-threatening. Two lanes were closed, but traffic was allowed to use the shoulder. For WCNL News, I am Kathy Fleck.
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1: A doctor is warning of brain abnormalities from teenagers engaged in excessive screen time. David Rosenberg, who heads the Department of Psychiatry and Behavioral Neurosciences at Wayne State University, says research shows brain damage done from too much screen time looks similar to damage done by cocaine and alcohol use.
2: And what we see in those who have an addiction, our research is finding really striking changes in abnormalities in the brain.
1: However, he says research shows 2 weeks of screen time fasting will normalize the brain. He notes the American Academy of Pediatrics advises no more than 2 hours of screens per day. Using marijuana while pregnant is linked to lasting brain changes seen a decade later. According to a new Georgia State University study, researchers found disrupted brain wiring in 10-year-olds who were exposed before birth. The Atlanta team evaluated 751 exposed children against thousands of their peers, finding the exposed group faced more behavioral issues and scored lower on memory and thinking tests. Health update, I'm Scott Pringle.
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3: Another night with fair skies. Lows will be dropping back into the 40s to lower 50s. Sunshine to clouds Friday. Highs again will be in the 60s. Coastal storm lifting closer, and that will mean some periods of rain later Friday night through Sunday or even Sunday evening. 1 to 3 inches of rain possible, and winds could gust at times, as with its closest pass, over 30 to 35 miles an hour. From Stormwatch 9 Weather Center, I'm meteorologist Kevin Skorupa.
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1: 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Come home to Goshen this Saturday, September 26th. 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All proceeds benefit the Veterans Memorial renovation. Then stay for Old Home Day from 10 a.m. to 3 p.m., celebrating 250 years of America, right here in Goshen. 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
6: I'm Kathy Fleck for WCNL News. A developing ocean storm could impact New Hampshire later on Friday into the weekend. Depending on the track of the system, there could be a nor'easter with gusty winds to 35 miles per hour, heavy rain with the potential of 1 to 3 inches, and rough surf with dangerous rip currents. However, if the storm remains further out to sea, there may just be some scattered showers. The state is exploring ways to help business owners retire with a succession plan. State Treasurer Mike Pichak formed a task force yesterday to discuss how to preserve local ownership, good-paying jobs, and community wealth. He says the task force will identify practical ways to support successful ownership transitions, keep Vermont businesses local, and create lasting economic opportunity for workers and communities. More than half the state's business owners are 55 or older, and Pichak says expanding employee ownership would keep more businesses rooted in Vermont and give residents a meaningful stake in the company they work for. For WCNL News, I am Kathy Fleck.
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7: Another night with fair skies. Lows will be dropping back into the 40s to lower 50s. Sunshine to clouds Friday. Highs again will be in the 60s. Coastal storm lifting closer, and that will mean some periods of rain later Friday night through Sunday or even Sunday evening. 1 to 3 inches of rain possible, and winds could gust at times, as with its closest pass, over 30 to 35 miles an hour. From Stormwatch 9 Weather Center, I'm meteorologist Kevin Skorupa.
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3: Another night with fair skies. Lows will be dropping back into the 40s to lower 50s. Sunshine to clouds Friday. Highs again will be in the 60s. Coastal storm lifting closer, and that will mean some periods of rain later Friday night through Sunday or even Sunday evening. 1 to 3 inches of rain possible, and winds could gust at times, as with its closest pass, over 30 to 35 miles an hour. From Stormwatch 9 Weather Center, I'm meteorologist Kevin Skorupa.
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2: I'm Kathy Fleck for WCNL News. Newport police, joined by Sullivan County deputies and federal Homeland Security Investigations agents, executed a search warrant this morning at Harmony Wellness Spa on John Stark Highway. The investigation began in early September after a Concord Regional Crime Line tip. Officers checked licensing records, town planning and zoning files, and worked with state and federal partners. They also conducted surveillance and stopped suspected criminal activity tied to the business. A Sullivan Superior Court judge signed the warrant for evidence of trafficking in persons and prostitution. The search was completed without incident. Any identified victims were offered medical care and support through the Sullivan County Attorney's Victims Witness Program. Newport Fire inspected the building for health and safety issues. No one has been arrested yet. Police hold a warrant for 50-year-old Jiang Xu Yu, charged with allowing a place under her control to be used for prostitution. Additional charges are expected. Anyone with information or who knows where Yu is should call Detective Sergeant Alexander Marvin at 603-863-3232. For WCNL News, I am Kathy Fleck.
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0: 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It's Joyful Noise every Sunday, 7 until 9. 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
5: American families are still feeling the squeeze from higher prices. New government numbers show inflation remains above normal, and gas prices have been one of the biggest reasons. That means many people are paying more at the pump and spending more on everyday needs. Consumer surveys also show Americans are becoming more worried about their finances and the cost of living. San Francisco is suing the parent company of Truth Social over a service that charges for early access to social media posts from President Trump and several other high-profile users. City Attorney David Chu contends the company has knowingly created a marketplace for insider trading.
6: I think the fact that you have subscribers willing to pay $100,000 a month indicates that they believe the service gives them an advantage in the marketplace.
5: He calls the scheme corruption, plain and simple.
7: True Social has knowingly created a marketplace for insider trading.
6: Most government offices have non-public information that they're holding in the public trust. And there's an expectation, not just morally, but legally, that we are not using that information to profit.
5: Families with children could get some help at tax time. The federal child tax credit is now worth up to $2,200 per qualifying child. And if you have a child heading to college, be aware of new financial aid and student loan rules in effect. Certain family-owned farms, fishing businesses, and small businesses are no longer counted the same way on the FAFSA, which could make some students eligible for more aid. And the federal government says FAFSA applications for the 2027-2028 school year are now open earlier than usual. Officials say the forms are easier to use this year with clearer instructions, a simpler renewal process, and the ability to invite parents or other contributors by text message. The goal is to make applying for college financial aid faster and less stressful. And Krispy Kreme, celebrating National Coffee Day September 29th with a brand new donut flavor. They're coming out with the new original glazed coffee flavored donut. You can get a dozen of them for $5 from this Saturday through Tuesday. I'm Monica Nelson with your consumer and business news.
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9: Another night with fair skies. Lows will be dropping back into the 40s to lower 50s. Sunshine to clouds Friday. Highs again will be in the 60s. Coastal storm lifting closer, and that will mean some periods of rain later Friday night through Sunday or even Sunday evening. 1 to 3 inches of rain possible, and winds could gust at times, as with its closest pass, over 30 to 35 miles an hour. From Stormwatch 9 Weather Center, I'm meteorologist Kevin Skorupa.
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1: Well, I was thumbing from Montgomery. I had my guitar on my back. When a stranger stopped beside me in an antique Cadillac.

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You turned on the radio, and them sad old songs coming out of them speakers were solid country gold. Then I noticed the stranger was ghost white pale when he asked me for a light.

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4: I'm Kathy Fleck for WCNL News. The New Hampshire Libertarian Party is issuing a call for political violence. In a post on X, the party's account wrote, "We openly support the assassination of basically every elected Democrat in New Hampshire. This is the latest call for violence from the party's social media accounts." In a statement on Wednesday, the state attorney general's office said, "We can confirm that the New Hampshire Department of Justice is aware of the social media posts," adding, "We would not be in a position to comment further at this time." Diesel prices are rising, but Green Mountain Transit isn't feeling the impact just yet. The public transit agency says it locked in a rate of $3.87 a gallon when it signed its year-long contract 2 months ago. That's much lower than AAA's statewide average of almost $6.50 a gallon. Next year could be a different story, though. Green Mountain Transit GM Clayton Clark tells WCAX they'll probably have a price that'll be substantially higher. For WCNL News, I am Kathy Fleck.
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5: Another night with fair skies. Lows will be dropping back into the 40s to lower 50s. Sunshine to clouds Friday. Highs again will be in the 60s. Coastal storm lifting closer, and that will mean some periods of rain later Friday night through Sunday or even Sunday evening. 1 to 3 inches of rain possible, and winds could gust at times, as with its closest pass, over 30 to 35 miles an hour. From Stormwatch 9 Weather Center, I'm meteorologist Kevin Skorupa.
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1: Chris Pappas looked voters in the eye and lied. Listen to Chris Pappas confronted about dating an Amazon lobbyist while voting on seven bills Amazon lobbied on.
2: You've been dating a corporate lobbyist who actually was lobbying on behalf of Amazon at a time when you then went on to cast votes on Amazon's behalf on bills they
3: that's
2: lobbied you
3: true,
2: on.
3: Matt.
2: Yes, it is. Congressman, it absolutely
3: not
2: is.
3: That is not true.
2: Congressman,
3: Matt,
2: it absolutely is.
3: That is not true.
1: It was true. Pappas dated an Amazon lobbyist and voted on seven different bills that Amazon lobbied on. Seven bills. Then Pappas lied about it.
3: That is not true.
1: It's all true. Chris Pappas even wound up marrying the lobbyist. What else is Chris Pappas hiding? Lying. Corrupt. Chris Pappas won't look out for you in the U.S. Senate. Paid for by SLF PAC and not authorized by any candidate or candidate's committee. SLFPAC.org. SLF PAC is responsible for the content of this ad.
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8: Another night with fair skies. Lows will be dropping back into the 40s to lower 50s. Sunshine to clouds Friday. Highs again will be in the 60s. Coastal storm lifting closer, and that will mean some periods of rain later Friday night through Sunday or even Sunday evening. 1 to 3 inches of rain possible, and winds could gust at times, as with its closest pass, over 30 to 35 miles an hour. From Stormwatch 9 Weather Center, I'm meteorologist Kevin Skorupa.
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2: I'm Kathy Fleck for WCNL News. Newport police say the man found dead. Tuesday night at a home on Putnam Road has been identified as 27-year-old Jack Steele of Newport. Chief Alex Lee released an update Wednesday afternoon after an autopsy by the Office of the Chief Medical Examiner. Steele died from a gunshot wound to the head. The manner of death has been ruled a suicide. A woman who was also shot remains in stable condition at Dartmouth-Hitchcock Medical Center. She was treated for multiple gunshot wounds. Police are still withholding her name while they interview people and try to determine exactly what happened. Officers were called to the Putnam Road home just before 7 Tuesday night after a report of a shooting. They found the woman outside with gunshot wounds. Firefighters treated her at the scene before she was taken to the hospital. Officers then entered the house and found Steele dead inside. Police say everyone involved has been identified and there is no threat to the public. The home is near Newport High School. The school district was notified and classes ran as usual Wednesday. Newport Police, Claremont Police, the Sullivan County Sheriff's Office, and State Police all responded. Anyone with information is asked to call Newport Police at 603-863-3232. 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
5: Week 3 in the NFL kicks off tonight with the Packers hosting the Falcons. Atlanta to start Michael Penix at quarterback, his first game since suffering an ACL injury last season.
6: I'm very excited. You know, obviously excited to be able to be out there, you know, going to war with my brother. So it's very exciting.
5: Penix hoping to spark the Falcons offense that has scored only one touchdown through the first 2 weeks. Atlanta enters at 0-2. Green Bay is 1-1. Giants QB Jackson Dart will undergo knee surgery that will sideline him for the rest of the regular season. The Giants would not rule out the possibility of Dart returning if they make the playoffs. Baseball news. Yankee slugger Aaron Judge out the last week with a calf strain, says he plans to be back for the start of the wild card playoffs on Tuesday. The Yanks will host a first round wild card series. Meanwhile, the Padres beat the Dodgers last night and now lead the National League wild card race by a game over both the Cubs and Phillies. All three are on the brink of clinching a playoff berth. I'm Matt McCoy.
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7: Another night with fair skies. Lows will be dropping back into the 40s to lower 50s. Sunshine to clouds Friday. Highs again will be in the 60s. Coastal storm lifting closer, and that will mean some periods of rain later Friday night through Sunday or even Sunday evening. 1 to 3 inches of rain possible, and winds could gust at times, as with its closest pass, over 30 to 35 miles an hour. From Stormwatch 9 Weather Center, I'm meteorologist Kevin Skorupa.
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2: I'm Kathy Fleck for WCNL News. Newport Police, joined by Sullivan County deputies and federal Homeland Security Investigations agents, executed a search warrant this morning at Harmony Wellness Spa on John Stark Highway. The investigation began in early September after a Concord Regional Crime Line tip. Officers checked licensing records, town planning and zoning files, and worked with state and federal partners. They also conducted surveillance and stopped suspected criminal activity tied to the business. A Sullivan Superior Court judge signed the warrant for evidence of trafficking in persons and prostitution. The search was completed without incident. Any identified victims were offered medical care and support through the Sullivan County Attorney's Victims Witness Program. Newport Fire inspected the building for health and safety issues. No one has been arrested yet. Police hold a warrant for 50-year-old Jiang Xuyu, charged with allowing a place under her control to be used for prostitution. Additional charges are expected. Anyone with information or who knows where Yu is should call Detective Sergeant Alexander Marvin at 603-863-3232. For WCNL News, I am Kathy Fleck.
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3: Another night with fair skies. Lows will be dropping back into the 40s to lower 50s. Sunshine to clouds Friday. Highs again will be in the 60s. Coastal storm lifting closer, and that will mean some periods of rain later Friday night through Sunday or even Sunday evening. 1 to 3 inches of rain possible, and winds could gust at times, as with its closest pass, over 30 to 35 miles an hour. From Stormwatch 9 Weather Center, I'm meteorologist Kevin Skorupa.
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1: She was storming through the house that day, and I could tell she was leaving. And I thought, oh, she'll be back, till she turned around and pointed at the wall and said,

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1: Chris Pappas looked voters in the eye and lied. 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
7: Another night with fair skies. Lows will be dropping back into the 40s to lower 50s. Sunshine to clouds Friday. Highs again will be in the 60s. Coastal storm lifting closer, and that will mean some periods of rain later Friday night through Sunday or even Sunday evening. 1 to 3 inches of rain possible, and winds could gust at times, as with its closest pass, over 30 to 35 miles an hour. From Stormwatch 9 Weather Center, I'm meteorologist Kevin Skorupa.
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1: 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Special appointments may also be made by calling 603-863-1294. 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The Newport Historical Society Museum is open every Sunday, 10 a.m. until 2 p.m. This Sunday, September 27th, the Sunshine Diner invites you to a free lasagna dinner at the Church of the Epiphany on Cedar Street in Newport. 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
3: Another night with fair skies. Lows will be dropping back into the 40s to lower 50s. Sunshine to clouds Friday. Highs again will be in the 60s. Coastal storm lifting closer, and that will mean some periods of rain later Friday night through Sunday or even Sunday evening. 1 to 3 inches of rain possible, and winds could gust at times, as with its closest pass over 30 to 35 miles an hour. From Stormwatch 9 Weather Center, I'm meteorologist Kevin Skorupa.
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1: Well, I left Kentucky back in 49 and went to Detroit working on assembly line. The first year they had me putting wheels on Cadillacs. 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

Yeah, Red Rider, this is the Cottonmouth and the Psycho Billy Cadillac. Come on. Haul. This is the Cottonmouth and Negatory on the cost of this machine there, Red Rider. You might say I went right up to the factory and picked it up. It's cheaper that way.